0: in the deaths of his wife and son Paul. The court ruled Murdoch was denied his right to a fair trial, saying court clerk Becky Hill improperly influenced the jury. Jurors say Hill told them they could not trust Murdoch's testimony and pressure them to quickly reach a guilty verdict. The court said Hill was attracted by the siren call of celebrity and wanted to sell a book she was writing about the trial.
1: Fox's Madeline Rivera. The World Health Organization declares an Ebola outbreak in Congo and Uganda an emergency of international concern. Local health officials have reported at least 80 deaths. Americans are changing their travel plans and skipping big city getaways, instead choosing closer and more affordable trips.
2: Airbnb says 86% of travelers are interested in remote or rural destinations. Travel data shows many Americans prefer drive-to trips. They're visiting small towns, beach communities, and national parks, which are often less expensive than major cities. Places like Myrtle Beach and towns near the Great Smoky Mountains are seeing more interest. Scenic rural areas are also drawing visitors. This trend shows families value affordability, space, and a slower pace, not just the destination. Tom Rigotti, Fox News.
1: And Barbara Streisand says she won't attend the Cannes Film Festival ceremony next weekend, where she was to receive the honorary Palme d'Or. And the iconic singer made that announcement following knee surgery. And festival says it will still honor Streisand at the closing ceremony on Saturday, despite her absence. I'm Carmen Roberts. This is Fox News.
3: 103.5 The Rockin' Eagles.

That's Rush on our Sunday. Tom Sawyer. James Gang on the way here in just a few minutes. Van Halen coming up, too. Time for The Breeze. Call me The Breeze. It's Skinner.

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0: Joe Walsh and the James Gang. That's Walk Away. Also, the Beatles and Revolution. You know, last week we found out that we start to feel old when we hit 37. Now we're finding out that we may not be cool anymore either. The average person stops being cool at 39. They claim that they become out of touch with what's going on today. Kiss and Van Halen next.
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3: Here's your 103.5 The Rockin' Eagle forecast. Lows level off around 67 tonight under clear skies, southerly winds 8 to 15 miles per hour. Sunshine mixed with clouds at times tomorrow. Chance of thunderstorms. High temperatures reach up to 83. Partly cloudy skies tomorrow night. Slight chance for storms. Lows around 69. Weather this hour is brought to you by the Hill Bar, southeast of St. Marie and Northside Ford in Effingham. I'm meteorologist Paul Trombley. Currently 81.
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3: Here's your 103.5, the Rockin' Eagle forecast. Lows level off around 67 tonight under clear skies, southerly winds 8 to 15 miles per hour. Sunshine mixed with clouds at times tomorrow. Chance of thunderstorms. High temperatures reach up to 83. Partly cloudy skies tomorrow night. Slight chance for storms. Lows around 69. Weather this hour is brought to you by the Hill Bar, southeast of St. Marie and Northside Ford in Effingham. I'm meteorologist Paul Trombley. Right now, it's 79 degrees.
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1: Can't beat it. It just rocks all day.
2: Some key days coming up. I'm Paul Stevens, Fox News. The tenuous ceasefire between the U.S. and Iran could be in danger again. Fox's Alex Hogan in D.C.
3: President Trump posting on Truth Social a warning to Iran, saying the clock is ticking and that they better act fast. It comes amid this delicate ceasefire between Washington and Tehran, and some analysts argue that there's questions and concerns over what Iran would want out of a deal. Axios today reporting that the president is expected to hold a Situation Room meeting with top national security team members on Tuesday. And following his high-stakes visit to China this past week, the White House today announcing the creation of a board of trade and a board of investment to allow government-to-government channels between the world's two largest economies.
2: And the president also speaking today with Israeli Prime Minister Benjamin Netanyahu on the Iran situation. Primaries in Kentucky this week as the president continues to seek the ouster of Republican Congressman Thomas Massie.
4: President Trump posted on Truth Social Sunday calling Massie, quote, the worst Republican congressman in history. On ABC's This Week, Congressman Massie said he wasn't concerned over GOP Senator Bill Cassidy's loss in Louisiana Saturday, and alleged that well-financed opposition has gotten involved.
5: How did this race become the most expensive race in the history of Congress for a primary? It's because three billionaires from outside of Kentucky have funneled millions of dollars in here. They're trying to buy a seat.
4: President Trump endorsed Massey's opponent, Ed Gallrine. Massie has seen the president's anger by voting against the One Big Beautiful Bill and voting for the release of the Epstein files. Gernal Scott, Fox News.
2: And thousands of people meeting earlier today on the National Mall in D.C. for a day-long prayer rally. The event Sunday billed as a rededication of our country as one nation under God, quote unquote. 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
2: A tragedy averted at an air show in Idaho today. Rescue crews responding following the crash of two Navy jets during the Gunfighter Skies air show at Mountain Home Air Force Base. Organizers say the four crew members did eject safely. The Air Force Thunderbirds headlined the show. This was the first time the Gunfighter Skies show had been held in 8 years. At the event in 2018, a hang glider pilot died in an accident there. Ukraine carrying out one of its largest drone attacks on the Russian capital, killing at least four people. Fox's Stephanie Bennis in London.
17: Russian defenses shot down 81 drones heading towards Moscow. That's according to the city's mayor. Russia's defense ministry said by midday, more than 1,000 Ukrainian drones had been downed in the past 24 hours. President Zelensky confirmed the overnight attacks, and he wrote on X that, quote, our responses to Russia's prolongation of the war and its attacks on our cities and communities are entirely justified, adding that Ukraine was able to strike targets more than 300 miles from the border. Tonight, he also said, quote, this is a clear signal that one should not pick a fight with Ukraine. Of course, it comes after a heavy week of attacks by Russia, who launched more than 3,100 drones and 1,300 guided aerial bombs and 74 missiles against Ukraine.
2: And connected to those Russian attacks, at least 52 people were killed, more than 340 injured. Russia holding its annual Victory Day parade last week, notably, though, scaled back. And the World Health Organization declaring an Ebola outbreak in Congo and Uganda a public health emergency of international concern. There are more than 300 suspected cases, 88 deaths reported. The virus has no approved treatment or vaccines. The WHO's emergency declaration aiming to prompt international action direction, although the response to past declarations has been mixed at best. I'm Paul Stevens. This is Fox News.
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we're going to check out our celebrity birthdays for this Sunday, coming up here in just a few minutes. Also get to some Genesis, Bruce Springsteen of Fleetwood Mac coming up as well. But let me tell you a story now about the Joker.

0: Well, if today is your birthday, the 17th of May, happy birthday to you. You share it with celebrities like Craig Ferguson, who was the host of The Late Late Show, 64 today. Sports guy Jim Nance, always on the golf course, 67 today. And boxer Sugar Ray Leonard is 70.
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7: Here's your 103.5, The Rockin' Eagle forecast. Lows level off around 67 tonight. Under clear skies, southerly winds 8 to 15 miles per hour. Chance of thunderstorms tomorrow. Daytime highs approaching 83. Sunshine mixed with clouds at times. Partly cloudy skies tomorrow night. Slight chance of thunderstorms. Lows around 69. Weather this hour is brought to you by the Hill Bar, southeast of St. Marie and Northside Ford in Effingham. I'm meteorologist Paul Trombley. Currently 79.
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0: He's messing with you. That's Nazareth, also Born to Run from The Boss and Zeppelin's Ocean right before that. The Clash coming up here in just a couple of minutes. And maybe this weekend you're just sitting around, maybe just playing some games with the family. All right. You playing Yahtzee? More about Yahtzee coming up.
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0: I think we have all played Yahtzee at some point, right? 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
6: Here's your 103.5, The Rockin' Eagle forecast. Lows level off around 67 tonight. Under clear skies, southerly winds 8 to 15 miles per hour. Chance of thunderstorms tomorrow. Daytime highs approaching 83. Sunshine mixed with clouds at times. Partly cloudy skies tomorrow night. Slight chance of thunderstorms. Lows around 69. Weather this hour is brought to you by The Hill Bar, southeast of St. Marie and Northside Ford in Effingham. I'm meteorologist Paul Trombley. Right now, it's 76 degrees.
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1: Weighing more military action, I'm Carmen Roberts, Fox News. A drone that targeted the UAE's nuclear power plant today is ramping up tensions and raising the possibility of renewed military action against Iran. Fox's Alex Hogan at the airport, White House.
2: Axios is reporting that the president is expected to hold a Situation Room meeting with members of the top national security team on Tuesday over the war in Iran. It comes as just earlier he issued a warning to Iran, saying this quote on Truth Social, "For Iran, the clock is ticking and they better get moving fast or there won't be anything left of them at times of the essence."
1: President Trump also spoke with Israeli Prime Minister Netanyahu by phone today about their next steps. Investigators are combing through the wreckage in Idaho after two Navy jets collided during an air show at Mountain Home Air Force Base. All four crew members were able to eject safely moments before those two EA-18G Growler jets slammed to the ground. Police in Austin, Texas, take two suspects into custody and are searching for a third after a series of at least 10 random shootings over the weekend.
3: Which mainly happened in South Austin, which took place late yesterday and all the way into today as well. We know that 10 of those shootings possibly connected. They were drive-by shootings, two of them involving fire stations. They have left four people injured, one of them which was in critical condition but is now stable.
1: Marco Bittenell with Fox 7, Austin. And Republican voters in Louisiana deny U.S. Senator Bill Cassidy a third term in office. He finished yesterday's GOP primary in third place, but is accepting defeat and staying strong.
4: President Trump posted on Truth Social Sunday calling Massey, quote, the worst Republican congressman in history. On ABC's This Week, Congressman Massey said he wasn't concerned over GOP Senator Bill Cassidy's loss in Louisiana Saturday.
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5: 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Just click listen, then swipe right and hear the latest news updates on your time. 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
1: After prominent Republican senator and Trump critic Bill Cassidy of Louisiana lost his party's primary yesterday, another Republican faces voters on Tuesday in Kentucky as President Trump tries to oust him.
4: President Trump posted on Truth Social Sunday calling Massey, quote, the worst Republican congressman in history. On ABC's This Week, Congressman Massey said he wasn't concerned over GOP Senator Bill Cassidy's loss in Louisiana Saturday and alleged that well-financed opposition has gotten involved.
9: How did this race become the most expensive race in the history of Congress for a primary? It's because three billionaires from outside of Kentucky have funneled millions of dollars in here. They're trying to buy a seat.
4: President Trump endorsed Massey's opponent, Ed Gallrein. Massey has seen the president's anger by voting against the One Big Beautiful Bill and voting for the release of the Epstein files. Gernal Scott, Fox News.
1: Police in Southern California believe burglars are using hidden cameras to surveil victims.
10: Deputies from the San Dimas Sheriff Station were investigating a burglary last week when they discovered a camera with a battery pack connected to a portable hotspot hidden in some bushes. A week earlier, a landscaper found another suspicious device, a cell phone connected to a power bank wrapped in green camouflage tape with artificial plants attached to it. Law enforcement officials say that potential burglars might use these devices to watch when people leave their homes, identify valuables, and to determine the best time to commit their crime. Law enforcement says to best protect your home, you should inspect your property regularly and stay alert for suspicious activity. Keep trees and bushes trimmed to reduce hiding spots. Use and regularly monitor home security cameras and keep outdoor areas well lit at night.
1: Fox Business's Max Gordon in Los Angeles, and officials are warning residents to call police immediately if they discover a camera. I'm Carmen Roberts. This is Fox News.
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0: That's Hart. It's Straight On. This one's for the pet owners. There always seems to be these mixed issues on whether or not your pet should sleep in bed with you. But there is data that says people who allow their dogs and cats to sleep with them sleep better. 7 out of 10 pet owners say they get a better quality of sleep when their pet is in the bed with them at night. Some even claim that it helps manage their stress and anxiety.
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5: Here's your 103.5 The Rockin' Eagle forecast. Lows level off around 67 tonight. Under clear skies, southerly winds 8 to 15 miles per hour. Chance of thunderstorms tomorrow. Daytime highs approaching 83. Sunshine mixed with clouds at times. Partly cloudy skies tomorrow night. Slight chance of thunderstorms. Lows around 69. Weather this hour is brought to you by the Hill Bar, southeast of St. Marie and Northside Ford in Effingham. I'm meteorologist Paul Trombley. Right now, it's 76 degrees.
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0: That's Ozzy. It's Shot in the Dark. Bad Moon Rising from Creedence and Aerosmith with Back in the Saddle. Rush is on the way here in just a few minutes. Jethro Tull coming up too. Plus, what's that smell?
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0: 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People were asked what they want their homes to smell like. 17% said anything floral. All right. 14% said they want their house to smell like bleach. You know, like the community swimming pool, I guess.
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3: Here's your 103.5 The Rockin' Eagle forecast. Lows level off around 67 tonight under clear skies, southerly winds 8 to 15 miles per hour. Chance of thunderstorms tomorrow. Daytime highs approaching 83. Sunshine mixed with clouds at times. Partly cloudy skies tomorrow night. Slight chance of thunderstorms. Lows around 69. Weather this hour is brought to you by The Hill Bar, southeast of St. Marie and Northside Ford in Effingham. I'm meteorologist Paul Trombley. Right now, it's 74 degrees.
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1: Waiting on the next move. I'm Paul Stevens, Fox News. The tenuous ceasefire between Iran and the U.S. could be in danger again.
2: President Trump posting on Truth Social a warning to Iran, saying the clock is ticking and that they better act fast. It comes amid this delicate ceasefire between Washington and Tehran, and some analysts argue that there's questions and concerns over what Iran would want out of a deal. Axios today reporting that the president is expected to hold a Situation Room meeting with top national security team members on Tuesday. And following his high-stakes visit to China this past week, the White House today announcing the creation of a board of trade and a board of investment to allow government-to-government channels between the world's two largest economies.
1: And again, Fox's Alex Hogan in Washington. The president also spoke with Israeli Prime Minister Benjamin Netanyahu earlier today on the Iran situation. Kentucky holding its primary this week as the president continues to seek the ouster of a Republican House member, Thomas Massie.
3: President Trump posted on Truth Social Sunday calling Massie, quote, the worst Republican congressman in history. On ABC's This Week, Congressman Massie said he wasn't concerned over GOP Senator Bill Cassidy's loss in Louisiana Saturday and alleged that well-financed opposition has gotten involved.
4: How did this race become the most expensive race in the history of Congress for a primary? It's because three billionaires from outside of Kentucky have funneled millions of dollars in here. They're trying to buy a seat.
3: President Trump endorsed Massey's opponent, Ed Gallrein. Massie has seen the president's anger by voting against the One Big Beautiful Bill and voting for the release of the Epstein files. Grinnell Scott, Fox News.
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1: In Idaho, tragedy averted at an air show. Rescue crews are responding following the crash of two U.S. Navy jets during the Gunfighter Skies air show at the Mountain Home Air Force Base. Event organizers saying four crew members did eject safely. The U.S. Air Force Thunderbirds headlined the show. It was the first time the Gunfighter Skies show had been held in 8 years. Back in 2018, 8 years ago, a hang glider pilot died in an accident at that event. Ukraine carrying out one of its biggest drone attacks on Russia's capital, killing at least four.
8: Russian defenses shot down 81 drones heading towards Moscow. That's according to the city's mayor. Russia's defense ministry said by midday, more than 1,000 Ukrainian drones had been downed in the past 24 hours. President Zelensky confirmed the overnight attacks, and he wrote on X that, quote, our responses to Russia's prolongation of the war and its attacks on our cities and communities are entirely justified, adding that Ukraine was able to strike targets more than 300 miles from the border. Tonight, he also said, quote, this is a clear signal that one should not pick a fight with Ukraine. Of course, it comes after a heavy week of attacks by Russia, who launched more than 3,100 drones and 1,300 guided aerial bombs and 74 missiles against Ukraine.
1: And that's Fox's Stephanie Bennett. And those Russian attacks Stephanie talked about killed at least 52 people and injured more than 340. The World Health Organization declaring an Ebola outbreak in Congo and Uganda now a public health emergency of international concern. More than 300 suspected cases and 88 deaths have been reported. The virus has no approved treatments or vaccines. The WHO's emergency declaration aims to prompt more international action, although the response to past declarations of this type has been at best mixed, health officials say. I'm Paul Stevens. This is Fox News.
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David Bowie with Changes. Hope you're having a great Sunday, and hopefully you've had a great weekend as well. We are just 1 week now away from the big Memorial Day weekend, and it's going by quick. Here's Don Henley.

0: Might as well jump. That's Van Halen and Elton John with Benny and the Jets. Back in 1966, the Beatles were flying back to London from a trip to Kenya when a roadie asked Paul, apparently they were eating something, he would pass the salt and pepper. But Paul apparently misheard him and thought he said Sergeant Pepper. Boy, there's an idea for a song. It's amazing how these things happen. By the way, the rest is just music history, and I have no idea if the roadie ever got the actual salt and pepper. The Beatles are on the way right after Bad Company next.
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5: Here's your 103.5 The Rockin' Eagle forecast. Lows level off around 67 tonight. Under clear skies, southerly winds 8 to 15 miles per hour. Chance of thunderstorms tomorrow. Daytime highs approaching 83. Sunshine mixed with clouds at times. Partly cloudy skies tomorrow night. Slight chance of thunderstorms. Lows around 69. Weather this hour is brought to you by the Hill Bar, southeast of St. Marie and Northside Ford in Effingham. I'm meteorologist Paul Trombley. Right now, it's 74 degrees.
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0: That's Journey, and just the same way, Sgt. Pepper's Lonely Hearts Club Band, right before that from the Beatles, and Rocksteady from Bad Company. Hang on for The Who here in just a few minutes. Also on the way, this might help you tomorrow at work if you hit one of those creative blocks. Hang on.
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I should have learned to play them drums. Look at that mama, she got it sticking in the cameraman. And we could have some. And he's up there. What's that?

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3: Here's your 103.5 The Rockin' Eagle forecast. Lows level off around 67 tonight under clear skies, southerly winds 8 to 15 miles per hour. Chance of thunderstorms tomorrow. Daytime highs approaching 83. Sunshine mixed with clouds at times. Partly cloudy skies tomorrow night. Slight chance of thunderstorms. Lows around 69. Weather this hour is brought to you by The Hill Bar, southeast of St. Marie and Northside Ford in Effingham. I'm meteorologist Paul Trombley. Right now, it's 74 degrees.
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And that takes its time. About to check outside the games. And you know what I'm talking about. Just let me know if you wanna go to that home out on the range. They got a lot of nice girls.

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1: Can't beat it. 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
2: A warning to Iran. I'm Ted Lindner, Fox News. A drone that targeted a United Arab Emirates nuclear power plant today, ramping up tensions and raising the possibility of renewed military action against Iran. Fox's Alex Hogan with more from the White House and what President Trump has to say.
3: Axios is reporting that the president is expected to hold a Situation Room meeting with members of the top national security team on Tuesday over the war in Iran. It comes as just earlier he issued a warning to Iran, saying this quote on Truth Social, "For Iran, the clock is ticking and they better get moving fast or there won't be anything left of them at times of the essence."
2: President Trump also talked with Israeli Prime Minister Netanyahu by phone. Local Israeli media reporting the leaders discussed the possibility of renewing the war with Iran as well as Trump's recent trip to China. Investigators combing through the wreckage in Idaho after two Navy jets collided during an air show at Mountain Home Air Force Base. Officials say all four crew members managed to eject safely. Moments before, the two EA-18G Growler jets slammed to the ground ahead of their performance at the Silver Wings of Idaho Air Show. Police in Austin, Texas, taking two suspects into custody, and they're searching for a third. This after a series of at least 10 random shootings over the weekend.
4: Which mainly happened in South Austin, which took place late yesterday and all the way into today as well. We know that 10 of those shootings possibly connected. They were drive-by shootings, two of them involving fire stations. They have left four people injured, one of them which was in critical condition but is now stable.
2: And that's Marco Bittenell with Fox 7 Austin. Police trying to determine a motive. And the striking Long Island Railroad workers and the MTA back at the negotiating table after unions went on strike at 12:01 Saturday morning. New York's Governor Kathy Hochul urging folks to get a deal done. The strike at the nation's largest commuter railway has stranded about 300,000 customers. 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
2: Well, after a prominent Republican senator and Trump critic Bill Cassidy of Louisiana lost his party's primary on Saturday, another Republican facing voters on Tuesday in Kentucky as President Trump tries to oust him. Fox's Grinnell Scott has more on GOP Congressman Thomas Massie's reelection bid.
17: President Trump posted on Truth Social Sunday calling Massie, quote, the worst Republican congressman in history. On ABC's This Week, Congressman Massie said he wasn't concerned over GOP Senator Bill Cassidy's loss in Louisiana Saturday and alleged that well-financed opposition has gotten involved.
18: How did this race become the most expensive race in the history of Congress for a primary? It's because three billionaires from outside of Kentucky have funneled millions of dollars in here. They're trying to buy a seat.
17: President Trump endorsed Massie's opponent, Ed Gallrein. Massie has seen the president's anger by voting against the One Big Beautiful Bill and voting for the release of the Epstein files. Grinnell Scott, Fox News.
2: Police in Southern California believe burglars are using hidden cameras to surveil their victims. Fox Business's Max Gordon with more from L.A.
19: Deputies from the San Dimas Sheriff Station were investigating a burglary last week when they discovered a camera with a battery pack connected to a portable hotspot hidden in some bushes. A week earlier, a landscaper found another suspicious device, a cell phone connected to a power bank wrapped in green camouflage tape with artificial plants attached to it. Law enforcement officials say that potential burglars might use these devices to watch when people leave their homes, identify valuables, and to determine the best time to commit their crime. Law enforcement says to best protect your home, you should inspect your property regularly and stay alert for suspicious activity. Keep trees and bushes trimmed to reduce hiding spots. Use and regularly monitor home security cameras and keep outdoor areas well lit at night.
2: Officials warning residents to call police immediately if they discover a camera. I'm Ted Lindner. This is Fox News.
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There's Loverboy right there. We're working for the weekend. We're always working for the weekend, even though we just got done with one. I'm ready for another one. How you doing? I am Chaz Mixon. Got the Cars and the Pretenders coming up. Here's Steely Dan.

0: go the Cars right there. Bye Bye Love off that first album with Chaz Mixon. Welcome along. Hope you had a great weekend, man. We're going to rock this thing all night long. Got some Pink Floyd in a little bit from Wish You Were Here and Tom Petty and the Heartbreakers. They're coming up next.
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6: Here's your 103.5, the Rockin' Eagle forecast. Lows level off around 67 tonight under clear skies, southerly winds 8 to 15 miles per hour. Chance of thunderstorms tomorrow. Daytime highs approaching 83, sunshine mixed with clouds at times. Partly cloudy skies tomorrow night. Slight chance of thunderstorms, lows around 69. Weather this hour is brought to you by The Hill Bar, southeast of St. Marie and Northside Ford in Effingham. I'm meteorologist Paul Trombley. Right now, it's 74 degrees.
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0: There goes the Floyd for you. Yes, welcome to the machine, and welcome along to you. I am Chaz Mixon, welcoming you to my Facebook page, Radio Chaz. 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The police coming up next.
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0: Rocking it on up with Foreigner right there, and I am Chaz Mixon. Keeping it rocking all night long. Yeah, we're just getting started. Hang on, the Black Crows are coming right up.
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7: Here's your 103.5, the Rockin' Eagle forecast. Lows level off around 67 tonight. Under clear skies, southerly winds 8 to 15 miles per hour. Chance of thunderstorms tomorrow. Daytime highs approaching 83. Sunshine mixed with clouds at times. Partly cloudy skies tomorrow night. Slight chance of thunderstorms. Lows around 69. Weather this hour is brought to you by The Hill Bar, southeast of St. Marie and Northside Ford in Effingham. I'm meteorologist Paul Trombley. Right now, it's 74 degrees.
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1: President threatens new strikes. I'm Ted Lindner, Fox News. The U.S. and Israel weighing new strikes on Iran after President Trump spoke with the Israeli Prime Minister Benjamin Netanyahu over the phone this weekend. Fox's Anita Vogel with more.
2: President Trump posting on social media that the clock is ticking. He's also warning there won't be anything left of Iran if a peace deal isn't reached soon. The new pressure comes as Washington and Tehran remain at odds more than a month into a fragile ceasefire. Tensions are also rising across the region after new Gulf drone attacks, including one on a UAE nuclear plant. President Trump insists any deal must fully reopen the Strait of Hormuz and prevent Iran from getting a nuclear weapon.
1: President Trump met with his national security team Saturday. Investigators are combing through the wreckage in Idaho after two Navy jets collided during an air show at Mountain Home Air Force Base. Officials say all four crew members managed to eject safely moments before the two EA-18G Growler jets slammed to the ground ahead of their performance at the Silver Wings of Idaho Air Show. Their dramatic mid-air collision remains under investigation. Police in Austin, Texas, taking three suspects into custody now after a series of at least 10 random shootings over the weekend.
3: Three teen suspects are in custody after at least 12 random weekend shootings in Austin, Texas. Two of them happening at fire stations. At least four people were hurt. Police say two of the teens stole guns from the same store. Investigators believe the teens also stole more than four cars during the spree and may have switched cars multiple times.
1: That's Fox's Marion Rafferty. Police trying to determine a motive. And the striking Long Island Railroad workers at MTA back at the negotiating table after unions went on strike at 12:01 Saturday morning. New York's Governor Kathy Hochul urging folks on both sides to get a deal done. The strike at the nation's largest commuter railway has stranded about 300,000 commuters. 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
1: A flurry of Epstein-related interviews about to begin starting today. Monday, one House committee will talk to one of the prison guards who oversaw Jeffrey Epstein while he was in custody up until his death. Fox's Jessica Rosenthal with more.
16: The House Oversight Committee expects to speak with Tova Knoll today. She was one of the Metropolitan Correctional Center prison guards on duty when Jeffrey Epstein died in 2019. She was indicted at that time, along with a colleague, for falsifying records, accused of saying they had checked on Epstein the night he died when they had not. They pled out and did not serve any jail time. Oversight Committee Chairman James Comer has also said he wants information about cash deposits Knoll made into her account, including one for $5,000 10 days before Epstein died. Among those sitting for upcoming interviews are Bill Gates and former Attorney General Pam Bondi. Jessica Rosenthal, Fox News.
1: Faith leaders and lawmakers gathering in the nation's capital Sunday to make their case that the U.S. was founded on the Christian faith. Fox's Lauren Green with more.
17: Rededicate 250 really is about prayer and praise and remembering and codifying that America's freedoms are not granted by government or by an earthly king or even by consensus, but by God. It's about faith and freedom and acknowledging that our faith in God is what really mostly molded this and shaped this nation. A day of song, praise, and prayer filled the National Mall. Thousands came to give honor to God and to America. Some people sat on the chairs provided, others spread out on blankets on the lawn. A long list of dignitaries of both politics and faith spoke. There's been a lot of pushback, though, from secular groups saying that the event violates the separation of church and state.
1: The event was organized by Freedom 250, Freedom from Religion Foundation co-president Annie Laurie Gaylor. Called the event in a statement a, quote, government-sponsored prayer fest. and claimed as well that the Constitution forbids it. I'm Ted Lindner, and this is Fox News.
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0: Jefferson Starship right there, and some Sabbath back there too with Chaz Mixon. This day in 04, New Jersey's Country Cow Creamery gets permission from Ozzy and his wife Sharon to create flavors in their name. Ozzy's is called Carnivorous Carrot Cake, cinnamon spice ice cream with carrot cake dipped in hazelnut liqueur. Sharon's is Death by Sharon, dark chocolate ice cream with dark chocolate fudge and bits of brownie dunked in Godiva chocolate liqueur. Man, sadly, the restaurant slash creamery is now closed. Yeah, it's a bummer. Hang on, Jethro Tull's next.
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5: Here's your 103.5 The Rockin' Eagle forecast. Lows dip down to about 67 overnight under mainly clear skies. Winds out of the south, 8 to 15 miles per hour. Sunshine mixed with clouds at times. Monday, chance of thunderstorms. Daytime highs approaching 83. Slight chance for storms. Monday night, lows around 69, partly cloudy. Weather this hour is brought to you by the Hill Bar, southeast of St. Marie and Northside Ford in Effingham. I'm meteorologist Paul Trombley. Right now, 73.
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0: Oh, we're going Signature Skinner with that one from Second Helping, and I'm Chaz Mixon. Yes, a second helping and a third helping of great rock all night long. You stay right there. David Bowie and Motley Crue are on the way.
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0: Home Sweet Home, yeah, doing some Motley Crue for you with Chaz Mixon. Keeping it rocking all night long. Let's dive right back into it with Heart.
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2: Here's your 103.5, the Rockin' Eagle forecast. Lows dip down to about 67 overnight under mainly clear skies. Winds out of the south, 8 to 15 miles per hour. Sunshine mixed with clouds at times. Monday, chance of thunderstorms. Daytime highs approaching 83. Slight chance for storms. Monday night, lows around 69, partly cloudy. Weather this hour is brought to you by the Hill Bar, southeast of St. Marie and Northside Ford in Effingham. I'm meteorologist Paul Trombley. Right now, 73.
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1: The president threatens new strikes. I'm Ted Lindner, Fox News. The U.S. and Israel weighing new strikes on Iran after President Trump spoke with the Israeli Prime Minister Benjamin Netanyahu over the phone this weekend. Fox's Anita Vogel with more.
2: President Trump posting on social media that the clock is ticking. He's also warning there won't be anything left of Iran if a peace deal isn't reached soon. The new pressure comes as Washington and Tehran remain at odds more than a month into a fragile ceasefire. Tensions are also rising across the region after new Gulf drone attacks, including one on a UAE nuclear plant. President Trump insists any deal must fully reopen the Strait of Hormuz and prevent Iran from getting a nuclear weapon.
1: President Trump met with his national security team Saturday. Investigators are combing through the wreckage in Idaho after two Navy jets collided during an air show at Mountain Home Air Force Base. Officials say all four crew members managed to eject safely moments before the two EA-18G Growler jets slammed to the ground ahead of their performance at the Silver Wings of Idaho Air Show. The dramatic mid-air collision remains under investigation. Police in Austin, Texas, taking three suspects into custody now after a series of at least 10 random shootings over the weekend.
3: Three teen suspects are in custody after at least 12 random weekend shootings in Austin, Texas. Two of them happening at fire stations. At least four people were hurt. Police say two of the teens stole guns from the same store. Investigators believe the teens also stole more than four cars during the spree and may have switched cars multiple times.
1: That's Fox's Marion Rafferty. Police trying to determine a motive. And the striking Long Island Railroad workers at MTA back at the negotiating table after unions went on strike at 12:01 Saturday morning. New York's Governor Kathy Hochul urging folks on both sides to get a deal done. The strike at the nation's largest commuter railway has stranded about 300,000 commuters. 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
1: A flurry of Epstein-related interviews about to begin starting today. Monday, one House committee will talk to one of the prison guards who oversaw Jeffrey Epstein while he was in custody up until his death. Fox's Jessica Rosenthal with more.
16: The House Oversight Committee expects to speak with Tova Knoll today. She was one of the Metropolitan Correctional Center prison guards on duty when Jeffrey Epstein died in 2019. She was indicted at that time, along with a colleague, for falsifying records, accused of saying they had checked on Epstein the night he died when they had not. They pled out and did not serve any jail time. Oversight Committee Chairman James Comer has also said he wants information about cash deposits Knoll made into her account, including one for $5,000 10 days before Epstein died. Among those sitting for upcoming interviews are Bill Gates and former Attorney General Pam Bondi. Jessica Rosenthal, Fox News.
1: Faith leaders and lawmakers gathering in the nation's capital Sunday to make their case that the U.S. was founded on the Christian faith. Fox's Lauren Green with more.
17: Rededicate 250 really is about prayer and praise and remembering and codifying that America's freedoms are not granted by government or by an earthly king or even by consensus, but by God. It's about faith and freedom and acknowledging that our faith in God is what really mostly molded this and shaped this nation. A day of song, praise, and prayer filled the National Mall. Thousands came to give honor to God and to America. Some people sat on the chairs provided, others spread out on blankets on the lawn. A long list of dignitaries of both politics and faith spoke. Been a lot of pushback, though, from secular groups saying that the event violates the separation of church and state.
1: The event was organized by Freedom 250, Freedom from Religion Foundation co-president Annie Laurie Gaylor. Called the event in a statement a, quote, government-sponsored prayer fest. and claimed as well that the Constitution forbids it. I'm Ted Lindner, and this is Fox News.
8: 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The Rockin' Eagle, Southeastern Illinois' home of classic rock.

There goes Bon Jovi and Chaz Mixon here, keeping this thing rocking through another set, sniffing the tears in a few. And Hendrix is coming up too. Here's Journey.

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But not where you parked your car? Yeah, we get it. 103.5, The Rockin' Eagle.

0: There's that Hendrix for you with Chaz Mixon. Van Morrison, who received a Lifetime Achievement Award at the Jazz FM Awards 2026 last month, announces he will return to England for a five-night residency in London this autumn. He'll hold his residency at a brand new venue called the British Airways ARC, A-R-C, venue in Olympia, London. The venue, which officially opens on June 16th, will host Van, the man, as its first act. That's pretty cool. Zeppelin on the way in a few, and ELO's next.
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0: Here's your 103.5 The Rockin' Eagle forecast. Lows dip down to about 67 overnight under mainly clear skies. Winds out of the south, 8 to 15 miles per hour. Sunshine mixed with clouds at times. Monday, chance of thunderstorms. Daytime highs approaching 83. Slight chance for storms. Monday night, lows around 69, partly cloudy. Weather this hour is brought to you by The Hill Bar, southeast of St. Marie and Northside Ford in Effingham. I'm meteorologist Paul Trombley. Currently 72.
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0: Somehow became a pretty big hit for the Eagles off Hotel California. 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

0: ZZ Top right there. Just got paid today. I think that's going to happen for me. I'm excited about that. Yeah, I always like seeing a little change hit the bank account. That's a good thing. Hang on, the Allman Brothers Band right around the corner.
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6: Here's your 103.5 The Rock and Eagle forecast. Lows level off around 66 overnight under clear skies. Winds out of the south, 8 to 15 miles per hour. Storms likely Monday. Daytime highs approaching 81. Cloudy skies with a few peaks of sun. Lows around 70 Monday night. Chance for storms. Weather this hour is brought to you by The Hill Bar, southeast of St. Marie and Northside Ford in Effingham. I'm meteorologist Paul Trombley. Right now, it's 72 degrees.
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1: Can't beat it. 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
2: Weighing military action, I'm Deborah Valentine, Fox News. The U.S. and Israel are weighing new strikes on Iran after President Trump spoke with Israeli Prime Minister Benjamin Netanyahu by phone. Fox's Anita Vogel.
3: President Trump posting on social media that the clock is ticking. He's also warning there won't be anything left of Iran if a peace deal isn't reached soon. The new pressure comes as Washington and Tehran remain at odds more than a month into a fragile ceasefire. Tensions are also rising across the region after new Gulf drone attacks, including one on a UAE nuclear plant. President Trump insists any deal must fully reopen the Strait of Hormuz and prevent Iran from getting a nuclear weapon.
2: President Trump met with his national security team Saturday. Iran's foreign minister accused the U.S. and Israel of having contradictory rhetoric about Iran's nuclear capabilities. The U.S. has claimed for weeks that Iranian economy is on the brink of collapse. Prime Minister Netanyahu said at the beginning of Operation Epic Fury his goal was to create the conditions for a civilian uprising. A third suspect is in custody in Austin, Texas, after a dozen random shootings injured four people, one critically. Austin Police Chief Lisa Davis.
4: Our hearts are certainly with the victims of this and the families of those involved in this senseless violence.
2: Fox's Laura Cantor reports shots were fired at the following.
5: Authorities said at least four people were injured in the shooting spree that began late Saturday afternoon outside a fire station in East Austin. A man walking his dog was shot in the back in the second shooting that happened Sunday morning. Austin police said the suspects later opened fire outside another fire station, as well as several apartment buildings, and stole at least four cars.
2: Two of the suspects are identified as a 15-year-old and a 17-year-old. A motive is unknown. 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
2: A flurry of Epstein-related interviews is about to start. Beginning Monday, one House committee will talk to one of the prison guards who oversaw Jeffrey Epstein while he was in custody up until his death. Fox's Jessica Rosenthal has a preview.
10: The House Oversight Committee expects to speak with Tova Noel today. She was one of the Metropolitan Correctional Center prison guards on duty when Jeffrey Epstein died in 2019. She was indicted at that time, along with a colleague, for falsifying records, accused of saying they had checked on Epstein the night he died when they had not. They pled out and did not serve any jail time. Oversight Committee Chairman James Comer has also said he wants information about cash deposits Noel made into her account, including one for $5,000 10 days before Epstein died. Among those sitting for upcoming interviews are Bill Gates and former Attorney General Pam Bondi. Jessica Rosenthal, Fox News.
2: The CDC is sending aid to combat an Ebola outbreak in Africa. Fox's Marianne Rafferty has details.
11: The CDC is preparing a team to treat an Ebola outbreak in Africa. The decision comes after the World Health Organization labeled it a global public health emergency on Sunday. The CDC planning to send staff to Uganda and the Democratic Republic of Congo. They will test patients and provide other health services like contact tracing. At least 88 suspected deaths and more than 300 suspected cases have been reported so far. Public health officials say the risk to the U.S. is low since it spread through bodily fluids.
2: This strain of Ebola, Bundibugyo, has been detected three times during 20 outbreaks, but this outbreak is currently being blamed for more deaths than the other two combined. Two Navy jets collided. This happened during an air show at a military base in Idaho. All four crew members ejected safely and are reported in stable condition. No one on the ground was hurt. The incident occurred at the Mountain Home Air Force Base in western Idaho. The remainder of the show was canceled. I'm Deborah Valentine. This is Fox News.
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Ooh, there's one for you. Good rockin' Def Leppard, High and Dry with Chaz. I got one from The Who, epic piece from Who's Next in a couple of minutes. Right now, Pink Floyd.

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0: There you go, from The Who and The Who's Next album right there, and I'm Chaz Mixon. Victory Day today in Canada. It's like Canada's Memorial Day, except instead of honoring veterans and getting drunk at the beach, they pay tribute to Queen Victoria and get drunk at the beach. So there you go. AC/DC and Blackfoot on the way.
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6: Here's your 103.5, The Rockin' Eagle forecast. Lows level off around 66. Overnight, under clear skies, winds out of the south, 8 to 15 miles per hour. Storms likely Monday. Daytime highs approaching 81. Cloudy skies with a few peaks of sun. Lows around 70. Monday night, chance for storms. Weather this hour is brought to you by The Hill Bar, southeast of St. Marie and Northside Ford in Effingham. I'm meteorologist Paul Trombley. Currently 71.
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0: Ricky Medlock and his grandpappy Shorty on that harmonica there with Train Train. Great stuff when I'm Chaz Mixon. Keeping it rocking, and we'll get right back to it. Poison and Boston in just a few.
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0: Doing the bop, yeah, pulling that one out from Poison, and I am Chaz Mixon. Happy birthday to Rick Wakeman from, it's definitely one of my favorite bands, Yes. He's their keyboardist. He's turning 77 today. And Albert Hammond, quite a songwriter. He had that one hit that he did himself, It Never Rains in Southern California. Remember that one? He also wrote The Air That I Breathe, that Holly's classic, To All the Girls I've Loved Before, that Willie did with Julio Iglesias, and the Starship classic, Nothing's Gonna Stop Us Now. Quite a songwriter, Albert Hammond, today turning 82. Ozzy is on the way next.
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3: Here's your 103.5, The Rockin' Eagle forecast. Lows level off around 66. Overnight, under clear skies, winds out of the south, 8 to 15 miles per hour. Storms likely Monday. Daytime highs approaching 81. Cloudy skies with a few peaks of sun. Lows around 70. Monday night, chance for storms. Weather this hour is brought to you by the Hill Bar, southeast of St. Marie and Northside Ford in Effingham. I'm meteorologist Paul Trombley. Currently 71.
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1: Weighing more strikes. I'm Ted Lindner, Fox News. The U.S. and Israel looking at possible new strikes on Iran after President Trump spoke with the Israeli Prime Minister Benjamin Netanyahu over the phone this weekend. Fox's Anita Vogel with more.
2: President Trump posting on social media that the clock is ticking. He's also warning there won't be anything left of Iran if a peace deal isn't reached soon. The new pressure comes as Washington and Tehran remain at odds more than a month into a fragile ceasefire. Tensions are also rising across the region after new Gulf drone attacks, including one on a UAE nuclear plant. President Trump insists any deal must fully reopen the Strait of Hormuz and prevent Iran from getting a nuclear weapon.
1: President Trump met with his national security team on Saturday. Investigators are combing through the wreckage in Idaho after two Navy jets collided during an air show at Mountain Home Air Force Base. Officials say all four crew members managed to eject safely. Police in Austin, Texas, taking three suspects into custody after a series of at least 10 random shootings over the weekend.
3: Three teen suspects are in custody after at least 12 random weekend shootings in Austin, Texas. Two of them happening at fire stations. At least four people were hurt. Police say two of the teens stole guns from the same store. Investigators believe the teens also stole more than four cars during the spree and may have switched cars multiple times.
1: Fox's Marion Rafferty. Police trying to determine a motive. The striking Long Island Railroad workers and the MTA back at the negotiating table after unions went on strike Saturday morning at midnight. The strike at the nation's largest commuter railway has stranded about 300,000 customers. And the Cleveland Cavaliers are moving on to the NBA Eastern Conference Finals after knocking off the Detroit Pistons in Game 7, 125-94. They'll take on the New York Knicks starting Tuesday night in New York City. 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
1: A flurry of Epstein-related interviews about to begin starting today. Monday, one House committee will talk to one of the prison guards who oversaw Jeffrey Epstein while he was in custody up until his death. Fox's Jessica Rosenthal with a preview.
6: The House Oversight Committee expects to speak with Tova Knoll today. She was one of the Metropolitan Correctional Center prison guards on duty when Jeffrey Epstein died in 2019. She was indicted at that time, along with a colleague, for falsifying records, accused of saying they had checked on Epstein the night he died when they had not. They pled out and did not serve any jail time. Oversight Committee Chairman James Comer has also said he wants information about cash deposits Knoll made into her account, including one for $5,000 10 days before Epstein died. Among those sitting for upcoming interviews are Bill Gates and former Attorney General Pam Bondi. Jessica Rosenthal, Fox News.
1: And faith leaders and lawmakers gathering in the nation's capital Sunday to make their case that the U.S. was founded on the Christian faith. Fox's Lauren Green has more details from the National Mall in Washington, D.C.
7: Rededicate 250 really is about prayer and praise and remembering and codifying that America's freedoms are not granted by government or by an earthly king or even by consensus, but by God. It's about faith and freedom and acknowledging that our faith in God is what really mostly molded this and shaped this nation. A day of song, praise, and prayer filled the National Mall. Thousands came to give honor to God and to America. Some people sat on the chairs provided, others spread out on blankets on the lawn. A long list of dignitaries of both politics and faith spoke. Been a lot of pushback, though, from secular groups saying that the event violates the separation of church and state.
1: The event was organized by Freedom 250, Freedom From Religion Foundation co-president Annie Laurie Gaylor called the event in a statement a, quote, government-sponsored prayer fest and claimed the Constitution forbids it. I'm Ted Lindner. This is Fox News.
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You too, as we roll through another set here with Chaz Mixon, taking it all night long. How about one from Rush and Deep Purple coming up too? Here's David Bowie.

0: There's Rush right there. It all gets going for them on the road June 7th. Four shows to start it out with at the Kia Forum in Inglewood, California. Yeah, I know. A lot of folks looking forward to that Rush show. I'm Chaz Mixon. This day, 1967, Pink Floyd starts recording their forthcoming single, See Emily Play. Yeah, this was inspired. Sid Barrett was inspired to write See Emily Play by the looning about of the early Pink Floyd fan Emily Young, who's now a renowned sculptor. Guitarist David Gilmour, by the way, playing gigs in France with his own band in that period, visited Floyd in the studio during a trip to London. So there you go. Great White and Elton John on the way.
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2: Here's your 103.5, the Rockin' Eagle forecast. Lows dip down to about 66. Overnight, under clear skies, south winds, 8 to 15 miles per hour. Storms likely Monday. High temperatures reach up to 81. Mainly cloudy skies expected. Chance of thunderstorms Monday night. Lows dip down to about 70. Cloudy skies expected. Weather this hour is brought to you by the Hill Bar, southeast of St. Marie and Northside Ford in Effingham. I'm meteorologist Paul Trombley. Currently 70.
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0: Oh, Nonstop Sammy can't take his foot off the pedal. 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

0: There goes Journey off that Departure album, 1980 for the boys, and I'm Chaz Mixon. 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Let's get this one cranked right up with The Clash next.
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6: Here's your 103.5 The Rockin' Eagle forecast. Lows level off around 66 overnight under mainly clear skies, southerly winds 8 to 15 miles per hour. Thunderstorms likely Monday. High temperatures reach up to 81. Mainly cloudy skies expected. Overcast Monday night. Chance for storms. Lows dip down to about 70. Weather this hour is brought

0: to you by The Hill Bar, southeast of St. Marie and Northside Ford in Effingham. I'm meteorologist Paul Trombley. Right now, it's 71 degrees.
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1: Strikes may resume. I'm Deborah Valentine, Fox News. The shaky ceasefire between the U.S. and Iran could be in danger yet again. Fox's Alex Hogan has more from Washington.
2: President Trump posting on Truth Social a warning to Iran, saying the clock is ticking and that they better act fast. It comes amid this delicate ceasefire between Washington and Tehran, and some analysts argue that there's questions and concerns over what Iran would want out of a deal. Axios today reporting that the president is expected to hold a situation room meeting with top national security team members on Tuesday. And following his high-stakes visit to China this past week, the White House today announcing the creation of a board of trade and a board of investment to allow government-to-government channels between the world's two largest economies.
1: President Trump spoke with Israeli Prime Minister Benjamin Netanyahu by phone on Sunday regarding the fragile ceasefire with Iran. The U.S. blockade on the Strait of Hormuz remains. A drone struck a United Arab Emirates lone nuclear power plant Sunday as tensions increased in the Middle East. No group has claimed responsibility for the strike. No major damage was reported. Speaker of the House Mike Johnson says high costs here at home will be addressed once an important global issue is resolved. Here's Fox's Gurnell Scott.
3: Speaker Johnson said on Fox News Sunday he gets that Americans are worried about high prices and even the threat it could be on the Republican House majority. But he believes costs will drop when the Strait of Hormuz is again reopened.
4: Gas prices are too high because of that, and then that has an effect on how goods are transported to the grocery store and all the rest. So as soon as we get that straightened out, we will get back to the kitchen table issues.
3: Another method President Trump has proposed is suspending the federal gasoline tax, which some Republicans support, but most Democrats have opposed. Gurnall Scott, Fox News.
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1: A third suspect is in custody in Austin, Texas, after a dozen random shootings injured four people, one critically. Fox's Marianne Rafferty has more.
18: Three teen suspects are in custody after at least 12 random weekend shootings in Austin, Texas, two of them happening at fire stations. At least four people were hurt. Police say two of the teens stole guns from the same store. Investigators believe the teens also stole more than four cars during the spree and may have switched cars multiple times.
1: Austin Police Chief is Lisa Davis. She says a motive is under investigation.
19: I don't know what motive would drive anybody to come and drive around senselessly in the city and in multiple parts of the city shooting.
1: Two of the suspects are 15 and 17 years old. Shots were fired at apartment complexes, homes, pedestrians, and two fire stations overnight Saturday into Sunday. A flurry of Epstein-related interviews is about to begin beginning today. One House committee will talk to one of the prison guards who oversaw Jeffrey Epstein while he was in custody up until his death.
20: The House Oversight Committee expects to speak with Tova Knoll today. She was one of the Metropolitan Correctional Center prison guards on duty when Jeffrey Epstein died in 2019. She was indicted at that time, along with a colleague, for falsifying records, accused of saying they had checked on Epstein the night he died when they had not. They pled out and did not serve any jail time. Oversight Committee Chairman James Comer has also said he wants information about cash deposits Knoll made into her account, including one for $5,000 10 days before Epstein died. Among those sitting for upcoming interviews are Bill Gates and former Attorney General Pam Bondi. Jessica Rosenthal, Fox News.
1: Two Navy jets collided during an air show at a military base in Idaho. All four crew members ejected safely and are reported in stable condition. No one on the ground was injured. The incident occurred at the Mountain Home Air Force Base in western Idaho Sunday. The remainder of the show was canceled. The base 50 miles south of Boise. I'm Deborah Valentine. This is Fox News.
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0: There goes the Mighty Zeppelin for you with Chaz Mixon. Soundgarden on this day in 1996 take the Saturday Night Live stage along host Jim Carrey for their first and only time. They play a couple of tracks off their fifth studio album, Down on the Upside, Pretty Noose and Burden in My Hand, and then 21 years to the day. Yes, today in 2017, we lost their lead singer, Chris Cornell. Yeah, very sad day. CCR on the way next.
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3: Here's your 103.5 The Rockin' Eagle forecast. Lows level off around 66 overnight under mainly clear skies, southerly winds 8 to 15 miles per hour. Thunderstorms likely Monday. High temperatures reach up to 81. Mainly cloudy skies expected. Overcast Monday night. Chance for storms. Lows dip down to about 70. Weather this hour is brought to you by the Hill Bar, southeast of St. Marie and Northside Ford in Effingham. I'm meteorologist Paul Trombley. Right now, it's 71 degrees.
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0: There go the Doors for you. Yes, those Roadhouse Blues. Love that stuff from Morrison Hotel with Chaz Mixon. And to keep it cranked up here for a little while longer, the home stretch coming up. And Miss Pat Benatar's next.
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0: There's the Who going mobile. I love that one, man. I am Chaz Mixon on the move out of here myself. You enjoy your Monday, all right? Back to work and all that fun stuff, right? And we'll do it all over again a little later.
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3: Here's your 103.5, the Rockin' Eagle forecast. Lows level off around 66. Overnight, under mainly clear skies, southerly winds 8 to 15 miles per hour. Thunderstorms likely Monday. High temperatures reach up to 81. Mainly cloudy skies expected. Overcast Monday night. Chance for storms. Lows dip down to about 70. Weather this hour is brought to you by the Hill Bar, southeast of St. Marie, and Northside Ford in Effingham. Overcast Monday night, chance for storms, lows dip down to about 70. Weather this hour is brought to you by the Hill Bar, southeast of St. Marie, and Northside Ford in Effingham.

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1: Can't beat it. 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
2: More strikes possible. I'm Ted Lindner, Fox News. The U.S. and Israel are weighing new strikes on Iran after President Trump spoke with the Israeli Prime Minister Benjamin Netanyahu over the phone this weekend. Fox's Anita Vogel with more.
3: President Trump posting on social media that the clock is ticking. He's also warning there won't be anything left of Iran if a peace deal isn't reached soon. The new pressure comes as Washington and Tehran remain at odds more than a month into a fragile ceasefire. Tensions are also rising across the region after new Gulf drone attacks, including one on a UAE nuclear plant. President Trump insists any deal must fully reopen the Strait of Hormuz and prevent Iran from getting a nuclear weapon.
2: President Trump met with his national security team Saturday. Four quick-thinking Navy personnel survive a collision of their F-18 aircraft by ejecting and parachuting as their aircraft crashed to the ground. Fox's Deborah Valentine.
4: Two Navy jets collided during an air show Sunday at a military base in western Idaho. All four crew members are reported in stable condition after ejecting as their aircrafts erupted into a ball of flames and smoke. No one on the ground was hurt. It was the first time the Gunfighter Skies show had been held in 8 years at Mountain Home Air Force Base after a hang glider pilot died in an accident there in 2018. Deborah Valentine, Fox News.
2: Police in Austin, Texas, taking three suspects into custody after a series of at least 12 random shootings over the weekend.
5: Three teen suspects are in custody after at least 12 random weekend shootings in Austin, Texas. Two of them happening at fire stations. At least four people were hurt. Police say two of the teens stole guns from the same store. Investigators believe the teens also stole more than four cars during the spree and may have switched cars multiple times.
2: Fox's Marion Rafferty. 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
2: Well, these striking Long Island Railroad workers and the MTA getting back to the negotiating table after unions went on strike Saturday morning at midnight. The strike at the nation's largest commuter railway has stranded about 300,000 commuters in New York. And a flurry of Epstein-related interviews about to begin starting today. One House committee will talk to one of the prison guards who oversaw Jeffrey Epstein while he was in custody up until his death. Fox's Jessica Rosenthal.
18: The House Oversight Committee expects to speak with Tova Knoll today. She was one of the Metropolitan Correctional Center prison guards on duty when Jeffrey Epstein died in 2019. She was indicted at that time, along with a colleague, for falsifying records, accused of saying they had checked on Epstein the night he died when they had not. They pled out and did not serve any jail time. Oversight Committee Chairman James Comer has also said he wants information about cash deposits Knoll made into her account, including one for $5,000 10 days before Epstein died. Among those sitting for upcoming interviews are Bill Gates and former Attorney General Pam Bondi. Jessica Rosenthal, Fox News.
2: Faith leaders and lawmakers gathering in the nation's capital Sunday to make their case that the U.S. was founded on the Christian faith. Fox's Lauren Green.
19: Rededicate 250 really is about prayer and praise and remembering and codifying that America's freedoms are not granted by government or by an earthly king or even by consensus, but by God. It's about faith and freedom and acknowledging that our faith in God is what really have mostly molded this and shaped this nation. A day of song, praise, and prayer filled the National Mall. Thousands came to give honor to God and to America. Some people sat on the chairs provided, others spread out on blankets on the lawn. A long list of dignitaries of both politics and faith spoke. Been a lot of pushback, though, from secular groups saying that the event violates the separation of church and state.
2: The event organized by Freedom 250, Freedom from Religion Foundation co-president Annie Lee and Lori Gaylor called the event in a statement a government-sponsored prayer fest. I'm Ted Lindner. This is Fox News.
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0: increasingly active weather pattern for the first half of the week. Welcome rainfall for most. For some, recurring severe weather. Transition back to cooler, more seasonal temperatures from northwest to southeast over the second half of the week. Good Monday morning, everyone. It's agriculture meteorologist Greg Soldier. We're back in with your ag weather today right here on Brownfield Ag News. Well, over the past weekend, some welcome rainfall across some of the spring grain areas of the Dakotas, winter wheat areas in through parts of Nebraska. Probably too late to matter, but pasture lands and rangelands appreciating it. Boy, those south winds kicking up fire concerns over the southern high plains, and boy, the showers and thunder, and a heightened outbreak of severe weather noted yesterday afternoon over parts of Kansas, southeast eastern Nebraska, northwestern and northern parts of Missouri to southern Iowa. Already some wet ground since the weekend with additional standing water out there. The showers and thunder on the increase over the western and northern Corn Belt areas yesterday afternoon and evening time. Front part of the weekend did feature some rainfall in pockets from the southern Great Lakes region into the upper Ohio Valley. It's a strong cold front and a series of lows from the western Great Lakes region around the Twins, southward into the central plains. Upslope conditions generating some rainfall for the day-to-day already from the Dakotas and actually western Dakotas, parts of Big Sky Country, the Black Hills, and it changes over to some high elevation snows into parts of Colorado as well. Welcome moisture there. In any event, that frontal boundary making its move slowly with a series of disturbances up aloft from southwest to northeast on their movement, so that front's not going to move along anytime quickly. And at the same time, Gulf winds bringing high dew point air on northward, and the widespread showers and thunder were just that yesterday afternoon and evening time over much of the northern and eastern parts of the plains and in areas and around the western Great Lakes region. And those are refiring this afternoon and evening time, in particular in those same locales. Yeah, there'll be some multi-inch rains of 1 to 2, some spots pushing 3 to 4 inches. Parts of the far west and southwestern Corn Belt heads up for that with additional standing water, not to mention the severe weather of yesterday in those same areas on the eastbound movement for the day today across the Great Lakes region, mid-Mississippi Valley, back into the southern plains. Showers and thunderstorms as well, increasing later on tonight and tomorrow over the eastern through southern Corn Belt and sections off to the south and west from there. It is a transition back into cooler, drier air and gusty winds, more seasonal temperatures. And again, some of those northern through eastern sections of the Corn Belt likely to see anywhere from 3/4 to more likely an inch, inch and a half to 2. So yeah, some drier pockets, but some additional field work delays anticipated back into somewhat quieter weather for the second half of the week. The weekend may feature return to scattered showers and thunderstorms across the upper Midwest and from the eastern and southern Corn Belt on southward, with temperatures trending a little above average again. We'll keep you posted. 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

0: Here's your 103.5 The Rock and Eagle forecast. Mainly cloudy today with storms likely. High of 81, south winds 10 to 15 miles per hour. Overcast skies tonight, chance of thunderstorms, lows around 70. Cloudy skies with a few peaks of sun tomorrow. Storms likely, high of 83. Weather this hour is brought to you by the Hill Bar, southeast of St. Marie and Northside Ford in Effingham. I'm meteorologist Paul Trombley. Right now, 70.
1: Alpha-gal syndrome is a serious challenge for anyone who raises livestock, turning a lifetime of hard work and familiarity with animals into a complicated balancing act. Hello, everyone. I'm Cindy Young with Brownfield, and this is My Two Cents. For farmers and ranchers, handling cattle, pigs, sheep, or goats is second nature, feeding, grooming, and caring for animals day in and day out. But alpha-gal, an allergy to red meat triggered by tick bites, can make that work risky and unpredictable. Even a simple meal of beef or pork, once a routine comfort, can become dangerous, leaving livestock producers scrambling to adapt. The irony is bitter. Farmers spend years nurturing animals that provide food, income, and community, but a single tick bite can turn those same animals into a potential health hazard for the person who raises them. Everyday farm tasks can cause anxiety because there's constant concern about exposure or cross-contamination. Dealing with alpha-gal requires vigilance, medical guidance, and lifestyle adjustments that go way beyond the farm. Protective clothing, careful handling of meat, and tick prevention become critical parts of daily routine. Support from family, community, and healthcare providers can make a difference, but there's no denying the extra mental and physical load it adds. For those who raise livestock, alpha-gal isn't just an allergy. It's a complication that intersects with identity, livelihood, and passion, forcing those who love farming to rethink even the most familiar parts of their lives. I'm Cindy Young with Brownfield. That's my two cents. I need a little ranch.
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0: What's going on with the price of tomatoes? Hello, I'm Megan Grebner with Healthy Living on Brownfield. Tomato prices jumped more than 15% from March to April. David Ortega, an ag economist with Michigan State University, says that increase is in addition to the 15% jump that tomatoes saw from February to March.
1: There's a lot going on with tomatoes. There are supply and production issues due to weather. We import, you know, domestically, we had an early frost, you know, in places like Florida. But really, you know, production issues in Mexico, which is where we source the majority of our fresh tomato imports, especially around this time of year. So March, April, we rely on Mexico to be able to meet year-round consumer demand. A lot of our production around this time of the year is offline. And we are also, you know, imposed a 17% tariff on tomatoes with the termination of the suspension agreement. And it is precisely in this time period, late winter, early spring, when we would expect to see the impacts of those tariffs, because that's when we rely on supply from across the border.
0: I'm Megan Grebner with Healthy Living on Brownfield.
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1: Cloudy today
0: with storms likely.
1: High of 81, south winds 10 to 20 miles per hour.
0: Cloudy tonight, chance of thunderstorms
1: 70.
0: Cloudy skies with a few peaks of sun tomorrow. Thunderstorms likely.
1: High temperatures reach up to 83.
0: Weather this hour is brought to you by the Hill Bar, southeast of St. Marie and Northside Ford in Effingham. I'm meteorologist Paul Trombley. Right now, 70.
2: Good morning, I'm Jared White with Ag News Headlines on Brownfield. John Henners says a new annual study from the U.S. Meat Export Federation shows red meat exports added more than $3 billion in value to corn and soybean producers in 2025.
3: A tremendous boost to the grain industry.
2: Jim Reed, former president of the Illinois Corn Growers Association, says passage of nationwide year-round E15 legislation out of the House is huge for agriculture.
4: Such a great thing for all farmers, corn farmers, soybean farmers, everybody will benefit from the lift that'll give us in the marketplace.
2: Colin Peterson, former chairman of the U.S. House Ag Committee, says there's still headwinds facing nationwide year-round E15.
5: How you bridge that divide with a small refinery exemption and get past 60 votes in the Senate, I'm not sure.
2: And agronomist Jordan Arndell with the Cal Basgro says this year's rapid weather changes have led to some early season herbicide injury in corn and soybeans.
6: Due to the colder, wetter soils.
2: I'm Jared White for Brown.
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1: I pledge allegiance to the flag of the United States of America and to the Republic for which it stands, one nation, under God, indivisible, with liberty and justice for all.
2: Time is of the essence. I'm Dave Anthony, Fox News. President Trump wrote that on Truth Social in all caps, warning Iran the clock is ticking and they better get moving fast or there won't be anything left of them.
3: The president's post comes as reports indicate the Iranians have submitted a revised proposal to Pakistani mediators aimed at addressing some of the gaps in their previous response that President Trump described as a piece of garbage.
2: Fox's Trey Yingst in Tel Aviv.
3: If the war does resume, we're likely looking at a scenario where there are joint U.S. and Israeli strikes hammering the Iranian regime, not just around the capital of Tehran, but also in other key areas, especially along that western coast near to the Strait of Hormuz, where the Iranians still have some smaller cruise missiles and abilities to target international shipping lanes.
2: Oil prices rising another 1% this morning. That cruise ship stricken by the Hanta virus got to its final destination this morning, docking in the Netherlands, where the crew will be quarantined. The ship will be disinfected. Three people on board died. A Canadian passenger has tested positive, and 18 Americans taken off the ship are isolated as a precaution in Georgia and Nebraska. There is another virus outbreak in Africa, Ebola.
4: Hundreds of suspected cases and at least 80 deaths, with a warning that things could get worse. The outbreak of Ebola in the Democratic Republic of Congo and Uganda is now classed by the World Health Organization as an international emergency. It says the outbreak could already be much larger than detected. The WHO also believes there's a significant risk of local and regional spread. It's urging affected countries to activate emergency procedures
2: Fox's
4: and screening.
2: Jonathan Savage. Three juveniles in custody in Austin, Texas after a shooting spree over the weekend, leaving four people injured, one critically. The teenagers are accused of stealing multiple cars and shooting at people and homes and fire stations. As for why, Austin Police Chief Lisa Davis says,
5: I don't know what motive would drive anybody to come and drive around senselessly in this city and in multiple parts of the city shooting.
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2: Saturday, it was Senator Bill Cassidy, ousted in a primary in Louisiana. Will it be Congressman Thomas Massie tomorrow in Kentucky? President Trump hopes so, calling him the worst Republican congressman ever.
10: On ABC's This Week, Congressman Massie said he wasn't concerned over GOP Senator Bill Cassidy's loss in Louisiana Saturday and alleged that well-financed opposition has gotten involved.
11: How did this race become the most expensive race in the history of Congress for a primary? It's because three billionaires from outside of Kentucky have funneled millions of dollars in here. They're trying to buy a seat.
10: President Trump endorsed Massie's opponent, Ed Gallrein. Massie has seen the president's anger by voting against the One Big Beautiful Bill and voting for the release of the Epstein files. Gernal Scott, Fox News.
2: On Wall Street, stocks could drop on top of Friday's big losses. Dow futures down more than 300 points. In the NBA playoffs, the Final Four is set.
12: This topsy-turvy series belongs to Cleveland. A blowout Game 7 win in Detroit. to advance to the Eastern Conference Finals.
2: The call on Amazon Prime Video after the Cavaliers routed the top-seeded Pistons 125-94. Cleveland advances to play the New York Knicks starting tomorrow. Tonight, the West Finals tip off, defending champion Oklahoma City versus San Antonio. There's a new major champion in golf.
13: So many contenders and an unlikely champion rose to the top at Aronimink Golf Club.
12: That was exquisite!
13: Courtesy CBS, Aaron Rye's 68-foot birdie on 17 all but clinched his first career major championship. He fired a final round 65 to win by three strokes. He's the first Englishman to win the Wanamaker Trophy since Jim Barnes in 1919, and he snaps a run of 10 straight American winners. John Rahm and Alex Smalley tied for second.
2: That's Tim McMaster. I'm Dave Anthony, and this is Fox News.

0: Good Monday to you from the Country Financial Studio. It's time once again for RFD Illinois. I'm Delos Yonke.
1: I'm Rita Frazier. Ready for a great week here in the middle part of the month.
0: Oh, my gosh. Memorial Day's coming.
1: Memorial Day is coming?
0: So, there were a lot of Mother's Day pictures. There were a lot of prom pictures. Now on social media, going to see a lot of graduation pictures.
1: Yes, and I told you because we're putting it out there, folks. If you are on a school board or a part of a school, whether that's at the college level, right?
0: Yeah.
1: Can you do college?
0: Yeah. Oh, yeah.
1: And you need a great speaker. We know one named Delos Yonke.
0: Great might be a lofty adjective.
1: This is something you want to do. It's kind of on your bucket list.
0: I've had a thought in my head for a couple of years. I can give you 15 minutes. I can get in and out of there in 15 minutes. I got three things I could say, and I can get in and out of there in 15 minutes.
1: You're well educated. You were a great student in school, honor society. Hopefully, folks have listened to you on that podcast or episode 41. But you know a few things.
0: I've seen some things. Unfortunately, or for better, maybe it's for better. You can learn a lot through your own experiences if you're actually, you may not learn at the moment, but after a while, I've learned from successes and certainly failures that could be quite helpful as well. So
1: call him up.
0: It could be
1: email.
0: Fun. And might even throw a little humor in there, a little in there as well. All right, stay with us, RFD Illinois. With this edition of Farm Week, the early word, I'm Delos Yonke. U.S. Environmental Protection Agency released its draft fungicide strategy that outlines how the agency plans to evaluate agricultural fungicides while protecting federally listed endangered species. You can read details about that. Page 2 article, this week's edition of Farm Week. Food price inflation remains highest away from home. How much has food inflation gone up? You can read that in this week's paper. And this summer, kids ages 8 to 13 will be able to get a college science experience through the College of ACES at the University of Illinois. Read about it in this week's Farm Week. No other Farm Weekly in Illinois has as many people on the ground in Illinois covering Illinois agriculture for you with the depth on key issues to help keep you profitable. And don't forget, you can get daily or more frequent updates at farmweeknow.com.
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3: Back on RFD Illinois, I'm Rita Frazier. Solutions to the farm crisis have been painfully slow, something Senate Ag Chair John Bozeman acknowledged at a recent fertilizer hearing. RFD Washington correspondent Matt Kay reports.
4: Bozeman says USDA efforts and proposed bills to boost fertilizer supplies and reduce prices may help in the long term, but farmers need help now.
5: In the immediate future, Congress must provide additional assistance to supplement what USDA provided with the Farmer Bridge Payments and the Assistance for Specialty Crop Farmers Programs.
4: Bozeman says he's working with Ag Appropriations Chair John Hoeven and that President Trump has acknowledged more farm aid's needed. Other farm crisis answers, like a House-passed farm bill, also seem iffy, with Bozeman facing Ag Democrats opposed to GOP SNAP reforms. And then there's year-round E15 that passed in the House over significant GOP opposition, with Democrats like Energy and Commerce Ranking Member Frank Pallone saving the bill.
6: I want to reiterate my support for renewable fuel standard, including allowing the voluntary year-round sale of gasoline with 15% ethanol, known as E15, because it lowers prices for American drivers, supports our farmers, and fosters investment in cleaner transportation fuels.
4: A majority of Democrats still voted no. 90 Republicans did the same, as the bill, separated from the farm bill, faced an uphill climb in the Senate, where it must be attached to a new bill to survive. For the RFD Radio Network, Matt Kay, Washington.
3: Thanks, Matt. Lots of farmers wrapping up the planting season of 2026. Derek Martin in Mount Pulaski talked with me earlier in the week. They had wrapped up planting. We talked about issues this year. And one issue that rises to the top and across the roadways this year is excessive dust.
7: There's a lot of dust flying the last couple years. You know, one thing we try to do to prevent that is, you know, we're big into regenerative farming, regenerative agriculture, trying to build the soil back so where it's healthy enough to hold itself together and do things like cover crops, you know, that help keep things in place.
3: Have you seen a difference on your farm given the practices that you guys have put into place?
7: 100%. We've seen a drastic change, you know, not only on days when the wind's blowing and the dirt's blowing, you know, we're seeing our soil hold in place. And then we're also seeing a greater soil structure. When you pick it up in your hand, it's almost like potting soil. It sticks together, it holds together. We've seen improved water infiltration rates. We've seen improved water holding capacity. It was a big thing. And we have some of the droughts and stuff. And then also in these, like last week, you know, we had 3 inches come pretty quick. Now, we did have a couple ponds that we're going to have to replant, but you could drive around the neighborhood and you could see on a lot of our farms where we used to have a lot of water standing, it's going away faster.
3: You guys have been nationally recognized for your conservation practices, and this is a generational commitment. Some of these practices take a while to get implemented.
7: No, that's exactly right. And actually, you know, you speak about the dust blowing and generational. You know, our father, Jeff, he was one of the early innovators in no-till and was recently named, you know, in the last 10 years, one of the top 25 legends of no-till. He'll tell you the reason for switching to no-till in the early 80s was it was a hot, dry day, and he was standing out in the cornfield, and the wind was blowing, and the dirt was blowing like we've seen this year, and it was cutting his corn off at the ground. At that moment, he's like, I got to change. I got to do something different. And, you know, and he worked on it for decades. I don't know if perfected is the right word, but, you know, improving on his no-till skills, strip-till skills, how to make it work, what doesn't. And then Doug and I, we've kind of taken it the next step farther. We're still implementing no-till, strip-till, some vertical tillage in places, and adding things like biologicals and other nutrients that our plants and soils need to make them healthier and more stable and cover crops. And so, you know, Doug and I are doing, we've been down this path for probably almost 10 years now. It doesn't happen overnight.
3: Derek Martin, Logan County, back with more in a moment.
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2: 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Welcome back to RFD Illinois. I'm DeLaws Yonke. Oh, what a week last week in the grain trade. We had the WASDE report, and shortly after the WASDE report, we had December corn settle at $5.02 and then $5.03. And then Thursday and Friday, down we went. We had November soybeans right around $12. And Thursday and Friday, right down we went. Turned out for the week, July corn lost 15.5, December down 12.5, July soybeans down 31, November down 18.75, July Chicago wheat up 16.75, KC up 12.25, Spring wheat was up 6¾ cents. Where do we go now? Not only were we trading higher midweek, but we came close to or essentially at the lows we were just a couple of weeks ago. David Coley, longtime trader, analyst, broker, Born Young Futures, Fort Wayne, Indiana.
9: And I think there's too many misconceptions going around, and especially since they're talking about the market on the South America is changing because of El Nino. That's not going to go back down to the colder temperatures, but to the warmer temperatures. And some are saying it's going to be a super El Nino, which means it'll last now from June, not July or August, June, all the way till winter. So what would effect would that have on us? Well, it certainly is going to bring more bad storms over the west coast of the U.S. and less hurricanes here, but the warmer weather is still going to push up the Gulf moisture into the Midwest here and give us warmer weather this summer. So that's a good sign here, I feel, and it's going to make us a better crop than we were expecting before.
2: Yeah, I was just going to ask about, you know, weather premiums. Kind of hard to put a weather premium into the market when you're saying things like that, I would think.
9: It makes it very, very difficult. And I think that's the big watch point we have right now is trying to succeed with this as much as possible because they were looking earlier at getting some rain in the hard redweed areas that are so dry, but they didn't get that much. And they're going back to very drowsy conditions again. So it really makes it dizzy right now to try and figure out which way the market's headed, especially. And again, we repeat the term volatility. That's what's kind of giving everybody the dizziness because it's up, it's down, it's up. There's no rhyme or reason to it, so to speak.
2: David Coley, been talking markets with him for a long time from Fort Wayne, Indiana. He was on Friday's RFD Profit Watch. Think you get these things figured out, just like July wheat last week made its way to $7.50 a bushel. You had the WASDE report showing the smallest crop since 1972. You had the Kansas Wheat Tour last week come out with a projected yield of 38.8 bushels per acre, which means $7 wheat at 40 bushels, $280. Would that even pay for diesel this year? You think you have some bullish prospects in there? And Friday, it settled at $6.88, meaning it closed or dropped 62 cents from after it hit that 750 high. It does bring into questions what corn crop's going to be like out there. If you're going to hit national trend line yields, that's going to need a lot of participation from all parts of the Corn Belt. Awfully dry out west, wondering even if a crop gets planted, will it emerge? Will it be a healthy crop if situation doesn't change very much anytime soon? Matt Makins has his own weather firm in Colorado.
10: You look at any wheat region, western corn areas, grazing areas of the high plains, soil moisture is very inadequate. It's bone dry. Drought is severe. We have a lot of wind and heat events here recently and have for the last several months. We're just not seeing that page turn yet. So we have a lot of drought to tackle. There's been some sporadically placed moisture to help maybe over a week or two. A little bit more prevalent down in Oklahoma and North Texas. They had some timely rains. A couple weeks ago, it was really super heavy. And that, you know, that helped out the grazing prospects and helped the wheat a little bit there. But we are, you know, you get west, say west of the river, and go from there all the way to the Rockies. And it is, that soil is really, really dry.
2: And a lot of fire dangers and already so many fires like in Nebraska. So
10: yeah, they need some hot spots. We're having too many wind events, too much heat, and, you know, just the soil that's unhealthy and the plants just are just perfect tinder, it seems like, so far.
2: Matt Makins, we saw him a few months ago at Cattle Industry Convention, then right after that he presented to Grain and Feed Association of Illinois. Caught up with him late last week. One other item found interesting recently, CME Group announced its April activity, average daily volume across asset classes. The total was 25.9 million contracts for average daily volume. Agriculture was up 2 million. Energy up 2.9 million. Interest rate up 11.4 million. Equity index up 7.8 million. Metals up 926,000. Record Kansas City hard red wheat futures average daily volume of 107,000. Record soybean oil futures average daily volume at 240,000. That was up 9%. Increased activity can certainly also mean increased volatility. U.S. energy production report highlights from 2025 from the Energy Information Administration. Total energy production at 107 quadrillion British thermal units, up 3.4% from the year before. Natural gas production at a record high, it was up 4%. Crude oil production at a record high, up 3%. Natural gas at a record high, up 7% from 2024. Fourth consecutive year of record high energy production. World's top producer of natural gas since 2011. Largest crude oil producer in the world. And continuous growth in natural gas every year since 2005. RFD, Illinois.
11: With the RFD Ag Market Summary for this Monday morning, I'm Jim Taylor. Corn, beans, and Chicago wheat all finishing Friday lower. July corn closing 455 and three quarters, down 11 and three quarters. September corn down 11 and a quarter, 463. December corn 481, down 10 and a quarter. July beans closing 1177, down 15 and a half. August beans down 13 and a quarter, 1176 and a half. November beans, 1170 and three quarters, down 12 and three quarters. July wheat, 635 and three quarters, down 22 and a quarter. September wheat down 22, 649 and three quarters. And December wheat closing 669 and three quarters, down 21 and a quarter. July bean meal, 334.30, up $1.80. And July bean oil on Friday, 73.88, up 22 cents. Current electronic overnight trading, July corn is up 14. September corn up 13 and December corn up 12, 493. July beans in the overnight up 25 and a quarter. August beans up 25. November beans up 25 and a quarter, 1196. July wheat in the overnight up 19 and a quarter. September wheat up 18 and three quarters. December wheat up 18, 687 and three quarters. Outside markets this morning, July Brent crude oil 110.14. That's up 88 cents. The June gold contract down 11.20. 45.50.70. Livestock trade from Friday, May feeders 368.67, up $1.10. August feeder cattle 361.45, up 3.45. June live cattle 253.90, up $1.82. August live cattle 247.92, up $1.77. June lean hogs 98.75, down 77 cents. And July lean hogs on Friday 103.35, down $1.20. Illinois direct barrels and gilts trading steady on Friday, 47 to 57. And this is the RFD Radio Network.
12: This is an early morning weather report for Monday from meteorologist Paul Otto for listeners on the RFD Radio Network. Last evening, western Illinois along the Mississippi River stepped up their humidity levels to a typical early summer level. And that leaves central and eastern portions of the state to join in on the uncomfortable conditions by late this afternoon. But the good news is that this summertime humidity will not stick around for good just yet, and everyone will find significant relief either tomorrow afternoon, that being the northwest quarter of the state, or tomorrow evening for central and eastern portions of the state, as much drier air will spill in from the northwest. Far southern Illinois, though, that it'll have to wait until Wednesday, as the cold front will linger over the southern portions of the state a little bit longer than the rest of the state. Our thunderstorm activity will increase statewide today and bring strong thunderstorms this afternoon over northern portions of the state, and a secondary batch will come across central portions of the state very late this afternoon and into this evening. But by far, biggest wave coming Monday night, that'll be the strongest along the Mississippi River between Galena and Macomb, with a last hurrah over southern portions of the state late tomorrow afternoon and evening, as the cold front gets then slightly hung up on its journey to the south and east. Until the front moves through, your area should look for above normal 80s to low 90s to go along with the muggy conditions and on the edge of uncomfortable levels for sure. And our temporary break from summer will then occur from Wednesday through Friday due to another visit of a Canadian high pressure area. They'll join us for the rest of the week. Areas south of I-70 might even lose out on Friday being comfortable, as a surge from the Gulf of Mexico will be rather efficient late this week. Mid-range forecast period for the 23rd through the 27th. Only northeast portions of the state may temporarily avoid the return to warm and humid time. This has been Freeze Notice. Meteorologist Paul Otto for the RFD Radio Network.
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1: Now, I pulled this song up and the lyrics. It doesn't have the actual year, but it's an oldie.
2: Okay.
1: Not doing the first line because that gives away the title. Second line is, I'm crossing you in style someday. Someday. A dream maker. My heart breaker. Wherever you're going, I'm going that way.
2: Well, I probably know this.
1: Moon River.
2: Oh, gosh. Oh, I didn't even think of it as maybe being a ballad. Okay. As quoted in Fletch, one of my favorite moments. Thanks for joining us. I'm Delos Yonke.
1: I'm Rita Frazier. Have a great one.
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1: Cloudy today
0: with storms likely.
1: High of 81,
0: south winds
1: 10 to 20 miles per hour.
0: Cloudy
1: tonight,
0: chance of thunderstorms
1: 70.
0: Cloudy skies with a few peaks of sun
1: tomorrow.
0: Thunderstorms likely.
1: High temperatures reach up to 83.
0: Weather this hour is brought to you by the Hill Bar, southeast of St. Marie and Northside Ford in Effingham. I'm meteorologist Paul Trombley.
1: Currently, it's 71 degrees.
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1: Time is of the essence. I'm Dave Anthony, Fox News. President Trump wrote that on Truth Social in all caps, warning Iran the clock is ticking, and they better get moving fast, or there won't be anything left of them.
2: The president's post comes as reports indicate the Iranians have submitted a revised proposal to Pakistani mediators aimed at addressing some of the gaps in their previous response that President Trump described as a piece of garbage.
1: Fox's Trey Yingst in Tel Aviv.
2: If the war does resume, we're likely looking at a scenario where there are joint U.S. and Israeli strikes hammering the Iranian regime, not just around the capital of Tehran, but also in other key areas, especially along that western coast near to the Strait of Hormuz, where the Iranians still have some smaller cruise missiles and abilities to target international shipping lanes.
1: Oil prices rising another 1% this morning. That cruise ship stricken by the Hanta virus got to its final destination this morning, docking in the Netherlands, where the crew will be quarantined. The ship will be disinfected. Three people on board died. A Canadian passenger is tested positive, and 18 Americans taken off the ship are isolated as a precaution in Georgia and Nebraska. There is another virus outbreak in Africa, Ebola.
3: Hundreds of suspected cases and at least 80 deaths, with a warning that things could get worse. The outbreak of Ebola in the Democratic Republic of Congo and Uganda is now classed by the World Health Organization as an international emergency. It says the outbreak could already be much larger than detected. The WHO also believes there's a significant risk of local and regional spread. It's urging affected countries to activate emergency procedures and screening.
1: Jonathan Savage. Three juveniles in custody in Austin, Texas after a shooting spree over the weekend, leaving four people injured, one critically. The teenagers are accused of stealing multiple cars and shooting at people and homes and fire stations. As for why, Austin Police Chief Lisa Davis says,
4: I don't know what motive would drive anybody to come and drive around senselessly in this city and in multiple parts of the city shooting.
1: America's listening to Fox.
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1: Saturday, it was Senator Bill Cassidy, ousted in a primary in Louisiana. Will it be Congressman Thomas Massey tomorrow in Kentucky? President Trump hopes so, calling him the worst Republican congressman ever.
9: On ABC's This Week, Congressman Massey said he wasn't concerned over GOP Senator Bill Cassidy's loss in Louisiana Saturday and alleged that well-financed opposition has gotten involved.
10: How did this race become the most expensive race in the history of Congress for a primary? It's because three billionaires from outside of Kentucky have funneled millions of dollars in here. They're trying to buy a seat.
9: President Trump endorsed Massey's opponent, Ed Gallrine. Massey has seen the president's anger by voting against the One Big Beautiful Bill and voting for the release of the Epstein files. Gernal Scott, Fox News.
1: On Wall Street, stocks could drop on top of Friday's big losses. Dow futures down more than 300 points. In the NBA playoffs, the Final Four is set.
11: This topsy-turvy series belongs to Cleveland. A blowout Game 7 win in Detroit to advance to the Eastern Conference Finals.
1: The call on Amazon Prime Video after the Cavaliers routed the top-seeded Pistons 125-94. Cleveland advances to play the New York Knicks starting tomorrow. Tonight, the West Finals tip off, defending champion Oklahoma City versus San Antonio. There's a new major champion in golf.
12: So many contenders and an unlikely champion rose to the top at Aronimink Golf Club.
13: That is exquisite!
12: Courtesy CBS, Aaron Rye's 68-foot birdie on 17 all but clinched his first career major championship. He fired a final round 65 to win by three strokes. He's the first Englishman to win the Wanamaker Trophy since Jim Barnes in 1919, and he snaps a run of 10 straight American winners. John Rahm and Alex Smalley tied for second.
1: That's Tim McMaster. I'm Dave Anthony, and this is Fox News.
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0: Here's your 103.5 The Rockin' Eagle forecast. Cloudy today with storms likely. High of 81, south winds 10 to 20 miles per hour. Cloudy tonight, chance of thunderstorms 70. Cloudy skies with a few peaks of sun tomorrow. Thunderstorms likely. High temperatures reach up to 83. Weather this hour is brought to you by The Hill Bar, southeast of St. Marie and Northside Ford in Effingham. I'm meteorologist Paul Trombley. Right now, 72.
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1: Old Shep and his dad, Saren Church, thank you for sponsoring this ministry. Country music great and part-time member of the Eagles, Vince Gill, shared a story and I listened. He mentioned being 18 years old in Oklahoma and leaving home to see if he could make it in the music business. I think he did. And then Vince shared this. The hardest part of that trip was backing out of the driveway. When he got a couple blocks down the road, his CB radio lit up. Breaker 19. Old Shep, you got your ears on? Old Shep. Yeah, that was Vince's CB handle. And that was his dad on the other end. So what did they talk about? Well, Vince didn't cover that much, but he did say this, quote, "It was the first time in my 18 years that my dad talked to me and not at me." Parents have to talk at their children when they're raising them. But that day as I left home, my dad talked to me, and I loved it. And I'll always remember it. Wow. Now, I could feel it in Vince's words as he shared that story. I've lived those both as a father and as a son. And it made me think of Jesus and our lives as Christians if we choose him. Jesus talked to people, not at them. He talked to the rich young ruler, the woman at the well, Zacchaeus, to his disciples, even Pilate and the soldiers who struck him. Yeah, he talked to them. There's a difference in speaking to someone or at them. So I'll ask you what I ask myself. How's that going in your life? Do you talk to people or at them? Now, if you're a Christ follower, if you're a believer, you have commands. And so do I. If you choose him, you have them. But if you don't, well, you don't have any guides. That's the life you've chosen. I want Jesus talking to me. How about you? Because we can learn a lot from Old Shep and his dad.
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1: Cloudy today
0: with storms likely.
1: High of 81, south winds 10 to 20 miles per hour.
0: Cloudy tonight, chance of thunderstorms
1: 70.
0: Cloudy skies with a few peaks of sun tomorrow. Thunderstorms likely.
1: High temperatures reach up to 83.
0: Weather this hour is brought to you by the Hill Bar, southeast of St. Marie and Northside Ford in Effingham. I'm meteorologist Paul Trombley. Right now, 72.
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1: Can't beat it. It just rocks all day.
2: Iran better move fast. I'm Dave Anthony. Fox News has President Trump's latest warning on Truth Social, writing the clock is ticking, and they better get moving or there won't be anything left of them. As the conflict remains at a standstill, days after the president called Iran's counterproposal trying to work out a deal, garbage. And if the U.S. resumes bombing, Fox's Trey Inkst reports from Tel Aviv.
3: We understand, according to regional sources, that President Trump has been presented with a variety of options, and these would likely include going after the remaining leadership of the Iranian regime and also a variety of other targets, going after the storage facilities where they still have a variety of missiles in underground areas.
2: Iran appears to have again attacked its Gulf neighbor, the United Arab Emirates, with drones.
4: Three entered from the western part of the country. Two were shot down. One hit an electrical generator outside the Baraka nuclear power plant near the border with Saudi Arabia. This is UAE's only nuclear power plant, guys. It has four reactors, which supplies up to a quarter of the country's electricity. UAE's ambassador to Washington posting on X, quote, "The attack targeting the Baraka plant is unacceptable act of aggression."
2: That's Fox's Lucas Tomlinson in Dubai. The U.S. Navy and the FAA are investigating a mid-air collision of two fighter jets during an air show in Idaho yesterday. All four aboard safely ejected, parachuting down while the jets hit the ground in giant plumes of black smoke. Now an update on that hantavirus-stricken cruise ship.
5: The MV Hondius was carrying 25 crew members and two medical personnel when it reached Rotterdam in the Netherlands this morning. The crew will enter immediate quarantine. The ship will now be disinfected. It ends a sailing from Argentina during which three passengers died, including a Dutch couple believed to have brought hantavirus on board.
2: Fox's Jonathan Savage, a Canadian passenger, tested positive. 18 Americans remain in quarantine in the U.S. as a precaution. There's also an Ebola outbreak in Africa, 300 cases, 80 deaths. Some Americans are infected there, but the CDC says there's a low Ebola risk here. America's listening to...
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2: We expect a ruling today on key evidence in the state of New York's murder case against Luigi Mangione, the man who also faces federal charges in the 2024 shooting death of UnitedHealthcare CEO outside a New York City hotel.
9: State prosecutors have described this as evidence linking Luigi Mangione to the murder of UnitedHealthcare CEO Brian Thompson. They want jurors to see and hear it, but defense attorneys are fighting to keep it out of the trial.
2: Fox's CB caught that evidence was in Mangione's backpack when he was arrested, including a gun. In Austin, Texas, three juvenile teens in custody accused in a series of weekend shootings that left four people injured, one critically. A former school administrator goes on trial today in Virginia over a shooting involving a first grader who took aim at his teacher.
10: Ebony Parker was the assistant principal at Richneck Elementary School in Newport News, Virginia, 3 years ago when a six-year-old boy with a history of violence shot his teacher in class with a gun he'd taken from his mother's purse. Parker's charged with felony child neglect. Staff members say she failed to act on several warnings about the gun and insisted the boy's pockets were too small to hold one and refused to allow a search after it wasn't found in his backpack. The teacher, Abby Zwerner, required six surgeries and does not have the full use of her left hand. The bullet's still in her chest. She was awarded $10 million in November in a lawsuit against Parker. The boy's mother was sentenced to 4 years in prison for child neglect and weapons charges. Chris Foster, Fox News.
2: On Wall Street, stocks may drop. Dow futures down about 200 points. In the NBA playoffs, the top seed in the East eliminated. The Detroit Pistons blown out at home by 31 points, advancing Cleveland to the Eastern Conference Finals. Jared Allen and the Cavaliers will face the New York Knicks next, and he tells Amazon Prime Video.
11: We know it's going to be a loud environment. We know that their fans are incredible fans, crazy fans, but we know that we can do it. We came into an incredible arena like this. this and took over the game. We just have to do it again.
2: The Cavs and the Knicks play game one tomorrow. Tonight, the West Finals start. Oklahoma City versus San Antonio. When in golf, Aaron Rye won the PGA Championship. I'm Dave Anthony, and this is Fox News.
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13: 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After a warm weekend and your downstate area average of an inch or two of rain, the same weather conditions continue for the next 2 days. With more high temperatures in the 80s today and tomorrow, we'll have more rain chances this Monday afternoon, followed by more rain by mid to late afternoon Tuesday through tomorrow night. Then we will dry out for a bit more, scattered rain chances by Friday morning as a cold front moves through by early Friday into, well, that's Wednesday into Friday morning. We'll warm back up for the weekend with maybe some rain on Saturday, so stay tuned for updates and monitor a NOAA Weather Alert Radio for more weather forecast details. In Illinois state news today, Illinois is projected to see less tax income than state agencies previously expected due to a variety of economic factors. With revised estimates, some lawmakers worry that there may be a shortfall, which could prevent a balanced budget by past of the end of the month. Although downstate lawmakers challenge the assumption that the governor's proposed budget is balanced to begin with, since it relies on more than $700 million in new tax programs, which have yet to be passed in order to stay balanced. Lawmakers are back in session this week. Dozens of firefighters from across Illinois were honored in Springfield last week for acts of bravery and service during the annual Firefighters Memorial Ceremony. Along with the various individuals recognized for losing their lives, six fire departments received unit citation awards. The Illinois Fallen Firefighter Memorial was dedicated in 1999 and is funded in part by donations through the Secretary of State's license plate program that honors firefighters. In Ag News today, the Illinois Farm Bureau is reminding members of the upcoming 26 Nutrient Stewardship Summer Field Days to be held throughout the state. The first downstate event is on Tuesday, July 7th, and a Southern Illinois Ag Bus Tour in the counties of Jasper, Richland, Clark, and Cumberland with a June 30th RSVP deadline. Additional downstate events will be held August 8th in Breeze with an August 20th date in Springfield. Those interested in those events should go to the Farm Bureau website at ilfg.org. or by contacting their County Farm Bureau office, and that is the ilfb.org website. In some local and area news today, the local Illinois Extension Unit serving the counties of Richland, Edwards, Lawrence, Wabash, and Wayne is offering two seminars this month on brain health, free of charge, entitled Rethink and Recall, Understanding Memory and Embracing Change. And the seminars will be held Wednesday, May 20th in Olney. And also in Olney and Lawrenceville, with the morning event at 10 o'clock to 12 noon at the Richland County Extension Office in Olney, then an afternoon event from 2 to 4 at the Farm Credit Illinois offices in Lawrenceville. Robin Ridgely, Extension Health and Family Educator, will discuss the two main topics and explore details about the brain's relationship to memory and the aging process, plus more. Those interested can register online at go.illinois.edu/rethink-recall. You can also call the Extension Office in Olney at 395-2191. In some meetings coming up this week, the Jasper County School Board meets tonight in Newton at 6:30, and the Newton City Council meets tomorrow night at 6, with both meetings open to the public and the exception of any executive sessions. The Illinois State Police Troop 9 Commander, Lieutenant Bruce Wagner, announces the results of alcohol countermeasure enforcement patrols in Cumberland, Effingham, Fayette, Marion, Richland, and Wayne counties during the month of April. These ACE patrols allowed the ISP to focus on preventing, detecting, and taking enforcement action in response to violations associated with impaired driving and illegal transportation or consumption of alcohol or drugs. There were two DUI citations, four other alcohol and drug citations, one occupant restraint offense, 12 registration offenses, 7 driver's license offenses, 4 insurance violations, 53 speed violations, 42 total citations and arrests, and 99 total written warnings. This project was funded through the Illinois Department of Transportation. The Girl Scouts of Southern Illinois is pleased to celebrate the outstanding volunteers who earned awards at their annual Recognition of Excellence ceremony. These volunteers exemplify their mission of building girls of courage, confidence, and character who make the world a better place. For the President's Award, that was given to Service Unit 544, serving the girls of Crawford and Jasper County. The Sustained Service Award was awarded to Norma Trimble from Robinson, serving the Crawford and Jasper County area. The Living Her Legacy Award was given to Debbie Parker from Robinson, serving the Crawford and Jasper County area, and Lisa Wagner from Oblong, also serving the Crawford and Jasper County area. The appreciation pin was awarded to Melissa Cottrell of Robinson and Kia Hartman from Flora, again, both serving the Crawford and Jasper County area. And the Volunteer of Excellence Award was given to Jennifer Cox from West Union and Jackie Johnson from Robinson, both, again, serving the Crawford and Jasper County area. And we're back to take a look at some local and area reminders coming up.
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13: 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The next If It Runs, You're In cruise in this Sunday, or that's this Saturday morning on the 23rd from 8 to 11 at HV's along South Route 130 in Olney. 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That is all for news this morning. We are back with more in just a moment.
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13: In local and area obituaries, a funeral service for Dorothy Ellen Whitaker, age 86 of Marion, formerly of Heron and El Dorado, will be held this Monday afternoon at 2 at the County Line Cemetery near Cyril Springs in Illinois. Family and friends are asked to gather at the cemetery at 1:30 for a time of visitation before the service. And again, that's for Dorothy Ellen Whitaker, age 86 of Marion, formerly of Heron and El Dorado. The Meyer Funeral Home in Newton is assisting the family with those arrangements. The funeral service for Rodney R. Alexander, age 62 of Indianapolis, will be held tomorrow afternoon at 3 at the Crane Funeral Home in Newton with burial in the Brockville Cemetery in rural Jasper County. Again, that's for Rodney R. Alexander, age 62 of Indianapolis. And no formal services are being planned for Harold Wayne Kibler, age 80 of Newton, with cremation rites to be accorded. And again, that's no services at this time for Harold Wayne Kibler, age 80 of Newton. The Crane Funeral Home in Newton is assisting the family with those arrangements. That is all for this morning. We're back to take a look at that sports report coming up.
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13: In local and area sports on this Monday, in Major League Baseball from over the weekend, the Cardinals took 2 of 3 from the Royals in St. Louis, winning Friday night and Saturday, but losing yesterday. The Redbirds are now idle today before continuing their homestand tomorrow night with a 1 of 3 with the Pittsburgh Pirates Tuesday night at Busch Stadium. In bass fishing from Thursday, the IHSA regionals were held statewide with the top 6 boats from each regional advancing to sectionals this coming Thursday. At the Newton Lake Regional, Totopolis Boat 1 finished first with 16.11 pounds of fish caught. St. Anthony's first boat was second at 15.09 pounds. Palestine's Boat 2 was a close third place at 15.04 pounds. Palestine Boat 1 was then fourth at 14.98 pounds. North Clay City Boat 2 was fifth at 14.34 pounds. And Newton Boat 1 was sixth at 14 pounds even with Jack James and Bo Bennett. Other teams competing from Olney, Dietrich, Effingham, and Oblong also at that Newton Lake Regional. In boys high school tennis from Friday, the Little Illini Conference Tournament was hosted by Casey Westfield High School, and it was close, but only came away with the LIC Conference crown. The Tigers slipped by the host Warriors with 1.5 points, 27-25.5. Paris was third with 14 points, followed by Robinson, Newton, and Mount Carmel. In high school softball from Saturday, Olney won its Lady Tiger Classic at Musgrove Park, with the Lady Tigers beating Oblong 8-0, then South Central 10-1. The Lady Tigers are now scheduled for Class 2A regional action tomorrow night, with a 6 o'clock semifinal game with Hillsboro at Vandalia. Also in high school softball from the weekend, there were quite a few games canceled due to wet field conditions, but there were two other LIC teams in non-conference action on Friday. Casey Westfield beat Fairfield 3-1 and Marshall beat Arcola 10-0. Then on Saturday, Casey Westfield beat Villa Grove 16-1. The high school softball regionals are all of this week in all four classes. Then in high school baseball from Friday, Newton beat Fairfield 8-2 with the Eagles out hitting the visiting Mules 16-5. Carter Bartholomew was the winning pitcher with 5 strikeouts in a complete 7-inning game. Reed Tharp led Newton at the plate with 3 hits, an RBI, and a run scored. Maddox Horner had 2 hits, a stolen base, 2 RBIs, and a run scored. Gavin Meinhardt doubled and singled with an RBI and a run scored. Jack James, David Ferguson, and Chance Mulvey each had 2 hits. And the Eagles are now scheduled to play at Carterville today at Frontier Community College in Fairfield. Again, also in high school baseball from over the weekend, quite a few games were canceled due to those wet field conditions, but one other LIC team played a non-conference action Saturday. Casey Westfield beat Danville 1-0. On today's high school sports calendar, it's varsity baseball with Newton versus Carterville at Frontier Community College in Fairfield, and nothing on our sports broadcast schedule on this Monday. So that's everything for sports this morning. We're back to take a look at that weather forecast coming up next.
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13: And now taking a look at our weather forecast for the rest of this week. On this Monday, partly sunny and dry with some rain chances this afternoon. High of 82 and a south-southwest wind at 10 to 20 miles per hour. Partly cloudy tonight with an overnight low of 69 and a south wind at 10 to 20 miles per hour. Tomorrow, dry morning, followed by mid to late afternoon rain chances. High of 83 and a south-southwest wind at 15 to 25 miles per hour. Tomorrow night, rain ending by daybreak, low of 61 and a north-northwest wind at 10 to 15 miles per hour. Wednesday, mostly cloudy, high of 71. Thursday, partly sunny, high of 72. And Friday morning, rain likely with a high of 72 as well. That is a look at our forecast for the rest of this week. Well, let's take a look at our current conditions. Right now, our humidity is sitting at 74%. We have a south wind just under 15 miles per hour this morning. Barometric pressure sitting at 29.98. And your current temperature on this Monday morning, May the 18th, it is 75 degrees. An absolutely beautiful morning, my friends. This has been your Monday morning 8 a.m. news, sports, and weather brought to you by all of our fine sponsors. We'd like to thank those sponsors as well as you, our listeners, so make sure you have a great rest of your Monday, folks. Stay safe out there, and as always, thanks for tuning in and listening right here to 103.5 The Rockin' Eagle. 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
2: 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So, I have a question for the married people in the world, or for those with pretty serious significant others. What did your spouse or significant other buy or do while you were away? Well, I saw this post online over the weekend, and it's from a guy. And it says, one of my wife's friends was away for 2 weeks in another state helping her mom. And when she got home, she discovered that her husband had adopted a dog. Now, this guy's wife's friend says that she and her husband and the kids had talked a few times over the past year about getting a dog, but it was all just talk. His wife didn't think that he was going to actually act on it. I don't know how I would feel if while I was gone on a trip, my husband got a dog. If we had only just talked about it, not, you know, okay, this is something that we're actually going to do. But did your wife or husband or boyfriend, girlfriend, partner, did they do something like this while you were away? Good or bad? I'd love to know. If you want to share your story, you can send it to us at 618-783-8000. 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
3: Here's your 103.5 The Rockin' Eagle forecast. Thunderstorms likely today. Otherwise, cloudy skies expected. Daytime highs approaching 81. Winds out of the south, 10 to 20 miles per hour. Chance of thunderstorms tonight. Lows level off around 70. Mainly cloudy skies tomorrow. Thunderstorms likely. Highs level off around 83. Weather this hour is brought to you by The Hill Bar, southeast of St. Marie and Northside Ford in Effingham. I'm meteorologist Paul Trombley. Currently, it's 73 degrees.
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5: I hate

0: just cut me off hardcore. A thought hits me and I can't ignore. The weekend's gone and I need it more. Please don't make me wait. I'll break down before Tuesday. It's too much time till Friday.
1: Is today Friday?
0: 5 days till Friday. I'm gonna try to hold on strong.
2: Oh, I can't wait.
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0: If you're thinking Monday ain't no fun day, you're not wrong.
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6: Ceasefire end. I'm Dave Anthony, Fox News.
7: The Middle East remains on edge, waiting to see if the war will resume in the days ahead.
6: Fox's Trey Yingston in Tel Aviv after President Trump warned Iran on Truth Social, the clock is ticking and they better move fast or there'll be nothing left of them if they don't work out a deal.
7: While diplomatic efforts play out, the economic situation in Iran is getting worse each day due to the ongoing U.S. blockade of Iranian ports. CENTCOM says more than 80 commercial vessels have been redirected and four were disabled to enforce the blockade. A senior Israeli official told Fox News that early signs are developing of a fuel crisis in Iran, with long lines at gas stations being observed.
6: We don't have that here, but gas prices have surged more than $1.50 in the conflict. However, AAA's national average for regular $4.51 per gallon is a penny less than a week ago, and oil prices, they're down more than 2% this morning. Luigi Mangione due back in state court this hour, ahead of a judge's expected ruling in the murder case against him. Mangione also faces federal charges in the 2024 shooting death of UnitedHealthcare CEO Brian Thompson outside a New York City hotel.
8: Mangione's lawyers argue that when he was arrested, sitting at that McDonald's in Altoona, Pennsylvania, 5 days after the killing, police there violated his rights. Cops seized his backpack and possessions without a search warrant. They only got one more than 7 hours later.
6: Fox's Eric Shawn outside the New York court. A gun was found in the backpack along with a journal with Mangione's anti-healthcare writings. Three juveniles in custody after a series of weekend shootings in Austin, Texas. The last one arrested last night.
9: At least two of the teenagers in custody are suspected of driving around Austin in stolen cars, firing shots at pedestrians, apartment buildings, homes, and two fire stations Saturday and Sunday. At least 12 shootings in all. Four people are wounded, one critically.
6: Fox's Chris Foster. Well, 18 Americans remain in quarantine in the U.S. as a precaution after the hantavirus outbreak on a cruise ship. There's an African Ebola outbreak in the Congo and Uganda. 300 people infected, about 80 deaths. 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
6: President Trump thanked the voters of Louisiana over the weekend for Senator Bill Cassidy's primary loss. The president targeted the Republican in part because Cassidy was one of the GOP senators who voted to convict Trump after he was impeached over the January 6th Capitol riot, though all the president was acquitted. Trump-backed Julia Letlow and John Fleming finished ahead of Cassidy in the primary and will be in a June runoff. Republican Senator Lindsey Graham tells NBC's Meet the Press.
14: Those who try to destroy Trump politically, stand in the way of his agenda, are going to lose.
6: Tomorrow, there's another Republican the president wants voted out in a Kentucky primary, Thomas Massie, whom he calls the worst Republican congressman in history. Today, War Secretary Pete Hegseth will campaign in Kentucky for the Trump-backed challenger, Ed Gullrein.
15: On ABC's This Week, Massie said he knows why the president is on social media and the Secretary of War is campaigning against him.
16: It's because they're panicked. And they really haven't been able to gain a lead in this race.
15: Hegseth will also appear at Fort Campbell today. Some have said his campaign stop violates the Hatch Act, which bars some in the executive branch from appearing under their official titles. The Pentagon says Hegseth will campaign in his personal capacity. Grinnell Scott, Fox News.
6: On Wall Street, ahead of the opening bell, a turnaround. Stock futures were down big. Now they're rising modestly. In the NBA playoffs, Cleveland knocks out the top seed in the East, Detroit.
2: We're along this journey. Every step is a step further. We just have a job and more to do.
3: On Prime Video, Jared Allen of the Cleveland Cavaliers scored 23 points in the clinching Game 7 in Detroit last night, where the Cavs clobbered the Pistons 125-94 to move it to the Eastern Conference Finals versus the Knicks, with Game 1 tomorrow in New York. The Cavaliers were led by Donovan Mitchell with 26 points in Game 7, Game 1 of the Western Conference Finals tonight in Oklahoma City. The reigning NBA champion Thunder, who lost 4 out of 5 regular season meetings versus the Spurs, are heavily favored to win the series.
6: That's Jared Max. I'm Dave Anthony, Fox News.
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That's Man on the Silver Mountain here on 103.5 The Rockin' Eagle. It is now time for our favorite part of our morning, where we're talking about what we're celebrating here today, as well as getting your random trivia fact for the day as well. Starting off with what we are celebrating here on this Monday, May the 18th, it is National No Dirty Dishes Day. So you can take this one of two ways. You can either make sure after you cook dinner tonight, you make sure all of the dishes are clean, or you just skip the actual dishes altogether and just use paper and dispose of them. I know. Trash is bad, but hey. It's No Dirty Dishes Day. It is also I Love Reese's Day, so if you are a Reese's Cup or a Reese's Pieces fan, today's a good day for you. It's International Museum Day, so it's a good day to go check out a museum. And it is National Cheese Soufflé Day. National Cheese Soufflé Day. That's what we're celebrating on this May 18th. Now it's time for your random trivia fact. Now that I have this trivia fact pulled up, I remember that I have definitely told this one before. But maybe for those of you that are new, maybe you haven't heard this. Did you know that the oldest goldfish lived to be 43 years old? Yes, you know, most goldfish only live maybe a year or two, but this goldfish named Tish was the beloved pet of a couple of Hilda and Gordon. He died in 1999, making him the longest living goldfish, according to the Guinness World Records. And this family got Tish in 1956 after their son, Peter, had won him at a fair. Wow.

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1: Here's your 103.5, The Rockin' Eagle forecast. Thunderstorms likely today. Otherwise, cloudy skies expected. Daytime highs approaching 81. Winds out of the south, 10 to 20 miles per hour. Chance of thunderstorms tonight. Lows level off around 70. Mainly cloudy skies tomorrow. Thunderstorms likely. Highs level off around 83. Weather this hour is brought to you by The Hill Bar, southeast of St. Marie and Northside Ford in Effingham. I'm meteorologist Paul Trombley. Right now, 75.
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1: Soybeans and corn are up. Cattle are mostly lower. Hogs are mixed. Hello, I'm Megan Grebner with your commodity market update on Brownfield. Speed wins. That's why Sign is focused on delivering higher-yielding genetics faster than the competition and why they've released more new Enlist E3 lines than any other company. Sign has yield. Soybeans are higher on fund and technical bond. The market is supported by those details that are emerging from the U.S.-China trade deal reached last week. Soybean meal and soybean oil are also higher. July beans up 34 and a quarter at 12.11 and a quarter. August beans up 32 at 12.08 and a half. Corn is higher on fund and technical buying. China has agreed to purchase $17 billion in U.S. ag products over the next 3 years. The market's also looking ahead to this afternoon's crop update from the USDA. July corn was up 17 and a quarter at 473. September corn up 16 and a half at 479 and a half. The wheat complex is mostly sharply higher on oversold signals. The trade's also watching for this afternoon's crop update from the USDA and continues to watch weather. U.S. wheat does remain at a competitive disadvantage on the global market. July wheat is up 22 in Chicago at 657 and three quarters. September wheat up 21 and a quarter at 671. July wheat in Kansas City is 12 and a half higher at $7 and a half. And in Minneapolis, July wheat is up 15 and a half at $7 and three quarters. Live and feeder cattle are mostly lower, adjusting spreads. June lives are up 45 at 254.35. August lives are down a nickel at 247.85. August feeder cattle are $1.57 lower at 359.87. Hogs are mixed, adjusting spreads. June lean hogs up 52 cents at 99.27. July lean hogs are up 40 at 103.75. I'm Megan Grebner for Brand.
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Let's take it on the run here on 103.5 The Rockin' Eagle. And it is almost pool season. Some people are already swimming. My mom has a heated pool, so we could swim any day now if we wanted. And you know, whenever I was younger, we would be swimming as early as March sometimes because, you know, kids are crazy. But as an adult now, nope. I'm good. I'll wait till it's nice and hot outside. We are slowly getting there. So with that being said, each year there are around 60,000 pool installations in the U.S., both above and in ground. And the U.S. has approximately 10.4 million residential backyard pools. Now, this includes about 6.1 million in-ground pools and 4.3 million above-ground pools. Do you have a pool at your house? Is it above-ground or in-ground? We're looking to get a pool at our house. Obviously, not anytime soon. Our son is only, he's going to be 3 months old in 2 days, and he's not going to be doing any swimming this year. And, you know, while my mom has her house, we are going to swim at her house. And, you know, when we bought our house, it is a 1999 modular that we have renovated. But in a couple of years, we are going to build our own house. And we're looking to get a pool whenever we build the new house. And hopefully, fingers crossed, we'll have an in-ground pool too. I feel like it's always like, you know, who was that cool friend that you had in school? And what was so cool at their house? And I feel like it was always the people that had pools. It's like, hey, we're going to go hang out at this person's house because they have a pool. And, you know, honestly, for me and my sister, that was us. We had the pool. So we had friends over all the time. And I, you know, in the future, want my son's friends to be able to just come over and hang out at our house and swim in the pool and have fun. And yeah, I just love that. It just, thinking of that makes me so happy. Do you ever do that? Just like, think about the future and like what things could look like? I feel like I'm like such a daydreamer when it comes to that. 9:41, we've got Eric Clapton and Journey to wrap up our 9 o'clock hour, at least for my show. So stay tuned. There's more on the way here on 103.5 The Rockin' Eagle.

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3: Oh no, the Queen is coming. 9:49 on this Monday, which means it's time to say goodbye for this morning. But hey, don't worry, we'll be back tomorrow, same time, same place, 6 to 10. We'll do it all over again right here on Mornings with Hunter. And before we go, I'd like to say a huge, huge thank you to all of you and to our amazing morning show sponsors, Dietrich Bank, Niemerg Steakhouse, and the Hill Bar. 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They work so hard each and every day doing what they love. And of course, before we say goodbye, we're jumping into the care corner as well. And this week, I'm talking to you, parents, teachers, healthcare workers, or even just regular you. Everybody knows what it feels like to be stretched too thin. Whether you work a 9-to-5, then you come home and you're a parent afterwards. Maybe you're working 12s. Maybe you're not working. But maybe the day-to-day is just a lot. Regardless of what your situation is, regardless of what you do, everyone knows what it's like to be stretched too thin. And this week we're talking about burnout. And, you know, the tricky thing about burnout is that, you know, it doesn't always look how people expect it to look. Sometimes it's not the huge breakdowns and dramatic moments that get very largely stretched in movies, in TV shows. Sometimes it just looks like being tired all the time, feeling unmotivated, getting irritated easily, forgetting things, and just honestly feeling emotionally checked out. And, you know, a lot of people do keep functioning while they are burned out, which makes it even harder to recognize. You know, you still go to work. You still take care of people, like your kids and your family. You still answer texts and show up to get things done. But underneath it all, you are exhausted. And when you stay in survival mode long enough, your mind and your body eventually start asking for a break, whether you want one or not. So today's reminder is simple. Constantly pushing yourself past the limits is not the same thing as strength. You might put up that wall. Oh, I'm strong. I'm pushing through. You are allowed to rest before you completely fall apart. Okay, so this is your reminder that, you know, you don't have to keep pushing yourself that hard. Promise. So, my friends, this week we're going to continue talking about burnout and that it's okay to let ourselves rest. You might be saying, Hunter, I can't rest. I've got this to do and this to do and this to do and this to do and this to do and this needs done and this needs done. I got to go here. I got to go there. I'm going to teach you this week how to find time for yourself. So again, my friends, saying a huge thank you to our morning show sponsors, Dietrich Bank, Niemerg Steakhouse, and the Hill Bar. We'll see you all tomorrow for the Tuesday edition of our show. And of course, I can't leave you.

0: be without a joke either. Two pieces of bread decided to get married. It was an absolutely beautiful wedding. Until somebody decided to toast the bride and groom. My name's Hunter. Thank you all so much for rocking out with us here on this Monday. Don't forget to be a good person. Do great things. Have an amazing rest of your day. And until tomorrow, we will see you then. Bye.
1: Here's your 103.5 The Rockin' Eagle forecast. Thunderstorms likely today. Otherwise, cloudy skies expected. Daytime highs approaching 81. Winds out of the south, 10 to 20 miles per hour. Chance of thunderstorms tonight. Lows level off around 70. Mainly cloudy skies tomorrow. Thunderstorms likely. Highs level off around 83. Weather this hour is brought to you by The Hill Bar, southeast of St. Marie and Northside Ford in Effingham. I'm meteorologist Paul Trombley. Right now, 77.
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1: This is a Fox News alert. A key ruling in the murder case against Luigi Mangione. I'm Dave Anthony. Moments ago, a judge suppresses some of the evidence, throwing some of it out in this case involving the 2024 shooting death of United Healthcare CEO outside a hotel in New York City. What police found in a backpack when they arrested Mangione days later.
2: His cell phone, his passport, his wallet, and a computer chip will not be allowed into evidence.
1: That's Fox's Eric Shawn outside the court in New York City. Mangione also faces federal charges in that shooting death. There was something the judge will allow in this case at trial.
2: A handmade 9mm weapon, apparently under this ruling, that will be allowed to be in the trial. That the gun, the weapon that police say was used to kill Brian Thompson.
1: Again, that's Eric Shawn outside the court. Three juveniles under arrest in Austin, Texas.
3: Believed to be connected to 12 shootings across Austin that left four people injured over the weekend. Police say the suspects, a 15, 16, and 17-year-old, allegedly stole multiple vehicles and fired what they believe were random shots at homes, pedestrians, and two fire stations.
1: That's Fox's Carly Shimkus. In a court filing in Florida this morning, President Trump is moving to withdraw his $10 billion lawsuit against the IRS over leaks of his tax returns amid reports the Trump administration is preparing a compensation fund for allies of the president he believes were wrongfully investigated. The president's also warning Iran the clock is ticking. With the two sides still at a standstill in talks, he posted on Truth Social, they better move fast or there will be nothing left of them, adding time is of the essence as the president gets ready this week for a meeting with his national security team considering the possibility of resuming military strikes. America's listening to Fox News.
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1: On Wall Street, it's a mixed bag to start the week. The Dow is up 138 points, but the Nasdaq is down 40. The S&P 500 gaining 2. The price of oil down more than 2%. WTI at around $103 a barrel. At the gas pump, no change today, but AAA's national average of regular at $4.51 per gallon is a penny less than a week ago after spiking up more than $1.50 in the Iran conflict. And this is a big deal.
8: Two energy giants are merging. Next Era of Florida is buying Virginia's Dominion Energy. It's a $67 billion deal. Next Era revealed recently that it's teaming up with Alphabet's Google Cloud to build data center campuses paired with power generation across the U.S. They are restarting a nuclear reactor in Iowa that closed 6 years ago because of wind damage. The merger will require approval from multiple state regulators in addition to the federal government. Ginny Coselda, Fox News.
1: At the movies, Michael Jackson back on top of the box office.
9: The King of Pop biopic moonwalked its way back to number one this weekend, pulling in $26 million domestically in its fourth week in theaters.
10: Do you know what I'm after?
11: You want to be the biggest star in the world.
9: And that pushes the film's worldwide haul past the $700 million mark. Fashion still rules the runway, too. The Devil Wears Prada, too, strutted into second place with $18 million, bringing its global total to more than $546 million. Meantime, newcomer Obsession turned plenty of heads, beating expectations with a $16.1 million debut. Carmen Roberts, Fox News.
1: In the NBA playoffs, the Western Conference Finals start tonight. Defending champion Oklahoma City versus San Antonio. The East Finals start tomorrow in New York. The Knicks against the Cavaliers. Cleveland advanced last night with a 31-point blowout win over Detroit. I'm Dave Anthony. This is Fox News.
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Tickets went on sale last Friday for the newly announced shows this fall at the Sphere in Vegas with the Eagles. They're returning to Vegas in September and November.

0: Fleetwood Mac and the Beatles' birthday. Before that, happy birthday today to my dad, Bill O'Brien, 84 years young. Sharp as a tack and still very physically active. He was a runner when he was younger and a very healthy eater, and he is enjoying the benefits of that today. I'm sure he'll be enjoying some apple pie later on, too. He never did like birthday cake, so every year my mother bakes him an apple pie on his birthday instead. My mom is 84 and sharp as a tack and physically active. I am very lucky to have both of them around still. Got bad company on the way.
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6: Here's your 103.5 The Rockin' Eagle forecast. A severe thunderstorm watch continues. Thunderstorms likely today. Otherwise, cloudy skies expected. Highs level off around 81. Winds out of the south, 10 to 20 miles per hour. Cloudy skies expected again tonight. Chance of thunderstorms. Lows level off around 70. Weather this hour is brought to you by the Hill Bar, southeast of St. Marie and Northside Ford in Effingham. I'm meteorologist Paul Trombley. Right now, 77.
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National Weather Service in Lincoln has issued a severe thunderstorm warning for southwestern Jasper County, northern Clay County, Effingham County, until 11:15 a.m. At 10:27 a.m., a severe thunderstorm was located over Stephen Forbes Station, or 14 miles northeast of Salem, moving northeast at 40 miles per hour. Expected hazards include 60 miles per hour wind gusts and quarter-size hail. This is a radar-indicated threat. The following impacts are expected. Hail damage to vehicles is expected. Expect wind damage to roofs, siding, and trees. Locations impacted include Bible Grove. This includes the following highways: Interstate 57 between mile markers 142 and 160. Interstate 70 between mile markers 83 and 94.

0: Steely Dan and Alice Cooper before that, who is back in Vegas later on this week with illusionist Chris Angel, or magician. I don't know what he likes to be called, but Alice Cooper and Chris Angel doing shows together again on Thursday, Friday, and Saturday this week in Vegas.
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0: Tom Petty and U2 before that, who were in Mexico City last week filming a video for their new song Street of Dreams. That is going to be on their new album coming out later on this year. They posted a little bit of the song and also a behind-the-scenes video of shooting the video. Apparently, a thunderstorm interrupted the video shoot, and the whole band had to take shelter in some random apartment. Somebody let them run and hide inside their apartment for a while until the storms passed. You can check out the video shoot and the behind-the-scenes video, both on U2's social media pages.
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2: Here's your 103.5 The Rockin' Eagle forecast. A severe thunderstorm watch continues. Thunderstorms likely today. Otherwise, cloudy skies expected. Highs level off around 81. Winds out of the south, 10 to 20 miles per hour. Cloudy skies expected again tonight. Chance of thunderstorms. Lows level off around 70. Weather this hour is brought to you by the Hill Bar, southeast of St. Marie and Northside Ford in Effingham. I'm meteorologist Paul Trombley. Right now, it's 78 degrees.
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1: Can't beat it. It just rocks all day.
2: Some evidence against Luigi Mangione will not be allowed at his murder trial. I'm Dave Anthony, Fox News. A judge ruled this morning in the state court in New York. Prosecutors cannot use some of the items police found in Mangione's backpack when he was questioned in a McDonald's in Pennsylvania. Days after UnitedHealthcare CEO Brian Thompson was shot dead outside a Manhattan hotel in 2024.
3: Because there was no search warrant at that time for that backpack. The cell phone that he had, his passport, his wallet, and a computer chip.
2: However, Fox's Eric Sean reports from outside that court in New York City, the gun found in the backpack and Mangione's journal detailing his anti-healthcare views can be evidence at trial. They were found in a search at the police station after Mangione's arrest.
3: The red diary will be allowed in and the weapon will be allowed in. So obviously the judge has ruled that that was a legal search at the police station.
2: Now a different legal case. Attorneys for President Trump filed a motion today in Florida to withdraw his $10 billion lawsuit against the IRS over leaks of his tax returns.
4: The court filing does not mention any settlement between President Trump and the IRS. However, ABC News reported last week a potential deal would create a $1.7 billion fund to settle accusations of wrongful investigations and prosecutions. President Trump and many of his allies have long accused the Biden administration of weaponizing the Justice Department against political enemies.
2: That's Fox's Jared Halpern of the White House. The president has just posted another rant against what he calls the fake media's coverage of the Iran conflict today after warning on Truth Social that Iran has to act fast to make a deal and the clock's ticking.
5: We understand, according to regional sources, that President Trump has been presented with a variety of options, and these would likely include going after the remaining leadership of the Iranian regime and also a variety of other targets, going after the storage facilities where they still have a variety of missiles in underground areas.
2: Fox's Trey Inkston, Tel Aviv. 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
2: Eighteen Americans remain in quarantine in Georgia and Nebraska as a precaution after being taken off that hantavirus-stricken cruise. The ship docked in the Netherlands this morning. The last of the crew got off and will also be put into quarantine. The ship will be disinfected. Three passengers died in that outbreak. Another virus, Ebola, is even deadlier in Africa.
11: The WHO said the outbreak doesn't meet the criteria of a pandemic emergency like COVID-19 and advised against the closure of international borders. It said a laboratory-confirmed case has also been reported in Congo's capital, Kinshasa, which is about 620 miles from the outbreak's epicenter, suggesting a possible wider spread. U.S. health officials describe the risk to Americans as low. The U.S. Centers for Disease Control and Prevention is working with other health officials to ensure the outbreak is managed and to prevent further spread of Ebola. In London, Greg Palcott, Fox News.
2: The FAA and the U.S. Navy are investigating a mid-air collision that happened during an air show in Idaho.
12: Two Navy E-18 Growler Super Hornets collide mid-air. Both planes were going in the same direction when the trailing plane comes in blind over the top and then collides with the lead plane whose tail or vertical stabilizer penetrates the belly of the top aircraft. So as the two planes are locked together and they go vertical, now only because the collision is slightly off-center are both pilots and their backseaters able to eject and parachute safely.
2: Fox's William Lajeunesse. They parachuted down as the jets crashed into the ground, sending black plumes of smoke into the sky. On Wall Street, they're selling. The Dow's down 43 points. The NASDAQ dropping 124. I'm Dave Anthony, and this is Fox News.
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13: I'm weatherology meteorologist Derek Height with a significant weather update. A severe thunderstorm warning continues for portions of Jasper, Clay, and Effingham counties until 11:15 a.m. this morning. This storm has the potential for both large hail and strong straight-line winds. Hail the size of quarters and winds up to 60 miles an hour are likely as it pushes northeast at about 25 miles an hour. For your safety, stay inside and away from windows until the storm passes. Large hail and strong winds can easily shatter glass, causing injury. If you're caught outside, take shelter in a sturdy building or a hardtop car. Take shelter now. Once again, a severe thunderstorm warning continues for parts of Jasper, Clay, and Effingham counties until 11:15 a.m. this morning. Bear in mind, this storm has the potential for quarter-size hail and wind gusts to 60 miles an hour. Stay tuned for additional updates. I'm meteorologist Derek Height.

0: Here's your 103.5 The Rockin' Eagle forecast. A severe thunderstorm watch continues. Thunderstorms likely today. Otherwise, cloudy skies expected. Highs level off around 81. Winds out of the south, 10 to 20 miles per hour. Cloudy skies expected again tonight. Chance of thunderstorms. Lows level off around 70. Weather this hour is brought to you by the Hill Bar, southeast of St. Marie and Northside Ford in Effingham. I'm meteorologist Paul Trombley. Right now, it's 78 degrees.
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10: Skynyrd and Springsteen before that, who is on tour right now and played Madison Square Garden in New York City last week. 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

0: Robert Plant and his new band Saving Grace just kicked off a tour of South America last week. They are in Brazil tomorrow night. Speaking of Stairway to Heaven, you know the giant Christ the Redeemer statue in Rio de Janeiro, Brazil? They have an elevator that goes up to there, but there's also a staircase, 220 stairs, that some people call the Stairway to Heaven. ZZ Top is coming up.
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0: Here's your 103.5 The Rockin' Eagle forecast. A flood watch continues until 10 p.m. tonight. A severe thunderstorm watch continues until 5 p.m. tonight. Thunderstorms likely today. Otherwise, cloudy skies expected. Daytime highs approaching 81. Winds out of the southwest, 10 to 20 miles per hour. Weather this hour is brought to you by the Hill Bar, southeast of St. Marie and Northside Ford in Effingham. I'm meteorologist Paul Trombley. Right now, it's 73 degrees.
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2: ZZ Top have a few more shows to go on the current leg of their U.S. tour. They will wrap up this Saturday in Huntington, West Virginia, and then head to Europe for June and July. And then they're back in the U.S. in August.
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1: A split decision for Luigi Mangione. I'm Lisa Brady, Fox News. A judge in that state case over the killing of a healthcare executive is excluding some of the evidence, but allowing key pieces to remain.
2: A gun and notebook, prosecutors say, link Luigi Mangione to the 2024 killing of United Healthcare CEO Brian Thompson will be allowed as evidence in his New York State murder trial, according to a ruling by Judge Gregory Caro, who also gave the defense some wins, granting a motion to suppress evidence found during what he called an improper, warrantless initial search of a backpack at the Pennsylvania McDonald's where Mangione was arrested. Among the inadmissible evidence, a loaded magazine, cell phone, passport, wallet, and computer chip.
1: Fox's Lillian Wu, the judge ruling that a later search at the police station following Mangione's arrest was lawful and that evidence can be used. The state trial is tentatively set to begin in September, followed by a federal trial expected this fall. President Trump, his two oldest sons, and the Trump Organization are dropping a lawsuit against the IRS over leaked tax returns in exchange for creation of what the Justice Department is calling an anti-weaponization fund, allowing a process for other claims of weaponization to be heard and addressed. DOJ says the fund will receive more than $1.7 billion from a perpetual appropriation for the department to settle and pay cases. Democrats and government watchdogs are calling it unprecedented and a corrupt arrangement and say they will fight it. Iran reportedly sending a revised proposal to Pakistani mediators.
3: This comes as the economic situation inside of Iran is getting worse each day due to the ongoing U.S. blockade of Iranian ports. CENTCOM says more than 80 commercial vessels have been redirected and four were disabled to enforce the blockade.
1: Fox's Trey Yingst in Tel Aviv. 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
8: News.
1: The Cuban regime is denying reports of planning drone attacks against the U.S.
9: Cuba has acquired hundreds of military drones from Russia and Iran. That's according to Axios, that also reports Cuba is discussing plans to use the drones to attack the U.S. base at Guantanamo Bay, U.S. military vessels, and possibly Key West. The report after CIA Director John Ratcliffe traveled to Havana last week as the U.S. looks to aid the communist country that's in crisis in return for fundamental changes in Cuba. For now, Foreign Minister Bruno Rodriguez responding to the Axios report, calling it slander and saying that Cuba neither threatens nor wants war.
1: Fox's Jeff Manasso. This as a source tells Fox News Digital the U.S. is preparing to indict former Cuban leader Raul Castro, reportedly over the downing of planes flown by a humanitarian group 30 years ago. Family members and supporters say an Iranian Nobel laureate who had been in prison has been allowed to go home.
10: Narges Mohammadi won the Nobel Peace Prize in 2023 while she was in prison in Iran for her campaign to advance the rights of women and abolish the regime death penalty. In the protests leading to the U.S. war, she was sentenced to a new prison term, her family says, for denouncing the execution of a lawyer. But then the 54-year-old suffered a heart attack in prison in March. This month, given a temporary suspension of her sentence and heavy bail and transferred to a Tehran hospital CCU and suddenly sent home. Her daughter had argued that detention would be the death sentence. State media made no mention of her case or the Nobel pressure and no comment from Iran's foreign minister. Therese Crowley, Fox News.
1: Just getting word of a coaching shuffle in the NBA. A source telling the Associated Press the New Orleans Pelicans are hiring Jamal Mosley, who was fired this month by the Orlando Magic after a first-round playoff loss. Stocks are lower. The Dow's down 42 points. I'm Lisa Brady, Fox News.
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Two tickets to paradise going to cost you a little extra these days with the cost of jet fuel. And suddenly, here's the timing in my family. I've got a ton of nieces and nephews who are all getting married in the next year. So we've got some flights we have to book. I'm going to be spending thousands of dollars on travel in late 2026 and 2027.

0: Styx, who just kicked off a new tour on Friday night. They are in Des Moines, Iowa on Thursday. That's their next show. Got Genesis and The Who coming up.
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2: Here's your 103.5 The Rock and Eagle forecast. A flood watch continues until 10 p.m. tonight. A flood advisory continues until 6 p.m. tonight. A severe thunderstorm watch continues until 5 p.m. tonight. Cloudy this afternoon with storms likely. High of 81, southwesterly winds 10 to 20 miles per hour. Weather this hour is brought to you by the Hill Bar, southeast of St. Marie and Northside Ford in Effingham. I'm meteorologist Paul Trombley. Right now, 70.
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0: The Who and Genesis. Before that, Phil Collins being inducted for a second time into the Rock and Roll Hall of Fame this year. He is already in as a member of Genesis. Who do you think is going to induct him? They don't usually announce that until right before the ceremony. I'm putting my money on Peter Gabriel, his former Genesis bandmate, who is already in the Rock Hall twice himself. I think that would be cool if Peter Gabriel welcomed Phil Collins in for a second time.
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0: John Mellencamp, who kicks off a new tour in July in Grand Rapids, Michigan. Got Clapton coming up.
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4: Here's your 103.5 The Rock and Eagle forecast. A flood watch continues until 10 p.m. tonight. A flood advisory continues until 6 p.m. tonight. A severe thunderstorm watch continues until 5 p.m. tonight. Cloudy this afternoon with storms likely. High of 81, southwesterly winds 10 to 20 miles per hour. Weather this hour is brought to you by the Hill Bar, southeast of St. Marie and Northside Ford in Effingham. I'm meteorologist Paul Trombley. Currently, it's 68 degrees.
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1: The president could face a new legal fight on Lisa Sobrady, Fox News, as the Justice Department announces a compensation fund for people claiming political prosecutions.
2: President Trump and members of his family agreed to drop a lawsuit against the IRS in exchange for the Justice Department creating a $1.7 billion anti-weaponization fund. Acting Attorney General Todd Blanche says the fund sets up a lawful process for victims of lawfare and weaponization. Government watchdogs and Democrats say the fund has little oversight and will benefit friends of the president with meritless claims. The lawsuit against the IRS was filed in response to the leak of tax records by an agency contractor.
1: Fox's Jared Halpern at the White House. Former South Carolina attorney Alec Murdoch is now suing former court clerk Becky Hill, accusing her of tampering with the jury at his murder trial. Last week, the state Supreme Court tossed out the convictions for killing his wife and son, largely over Hill's role. The state does plan to retry Murdoch. A key ruling in the state case against Luigi Mangione, who's accused of killing healthcare executive Brian Thompson in New York City and was arrested days later in Pennsylvania. The judge granting a defense motion to suppress evidence, but not all of it.
3: Mangione was nabbed as he was sitting at the McDonald's, and police officer Christy Wasser looked through his backpack. She found a bullet magazine wrapped in wet underwear and other items. She then took that backpack to the police station, where she found the gun police said was used to kill Thompson. Judge Carroll ruled the search at McDonald's was not legal, and what was found there will not be allowed at the trial. Caro, though, is allowing what Wasser found in the backpack at the police station. That includes the 9mm gun, silencer, and notebook. Prosecutors call his manifesto, but lawyers say is a diary.
1: Fox's Eric Shawn. Mangione also faces a federal trial, with the New York State trial tentatively set to begin first in September. 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
1: The U.S. Supreme Court rejects appeals from pharmaceutical companies that challenged a law requiring them to negotiate Medicare drug prices.
9: The first deals went into effect this year under a program signed into law by President Biden in 2022 and defended in court by the Trump administration. It directs the federal government to haggle over the cost of some of the more expensive drugs used by older Americans on Medicare. The Supreme Court is upholding lower court rulings against pharmaceutical companies. They oppose the law on various legal grounds and argue they're effectively forced to accept take-it-or-leave-it deals.
1: Fox's Chris Foster. There are negotiated prices for 10 drugs this year, with 30 more over the next 2 years. Federal prosecutors just asking a judge to drop fraud and conspiracy charges against one of the world's richest people, Indian billionaire Gautam Adani, who was accused of paying bribes and duping investors in a massive solar project in India. This comes after President Trump suspended enforcement of a U.S. law banning business bribes overseas, and the SEC has announced it's settling a related lawsuit against Adani. Greenland's prime minister tells a U.S. envoy his people are not for sale.
10: Jens Frederik Nielsen says he had a positive and respectful meeting with President Donald Trump's special envoy to Greenland, but the island's prime minister also insists he made it clear that his people will choose their own future. He says he told Louisiana Governor Jeff Landry the Greenlandic people are not for sale. Greenlandic self-determination cannot be negotiated. Prime Minister Nielsen reiterated that he wants to cooperate with the United States. President Trump has repeatedly said the U.S. needs to control Greenland for national security. Jonathan Savage, Fox News.
1: The new Fed chair will be sworn in this Friday at the White House, where an official tells Fox Fox Business. President Trump will host the ceremony for Kevin Warsh, who's facing some headwinds from the latest inflation reports. Stocks are turning mixed for now. The Dow's up 40 points, the S&P and the NASDAQ in the red. Elisa Brady, Fox News.
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On this day in 1967, Pink Floyd was in the studio working on the song See Emily Play and were visited by David Gilmour, who was not yet a member of the band, but dropped by to say hi.

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0: Tom Petty and a song inspired by Stevie Nicks, Don't Come Around Here No More. Stevie was spending the night at Tom's house one night, and Joe Walsh dropped by to see her. They had been dating, Stevie Nicks and Joe Walsh, but had broken up, and Stevie told him, "Don't come around here no more." And Tom Petty overheard her say that. Stevie Nicks and Fleetwood Mac are on the way.
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3: Here's your 103.5 The Rock and Eagle forecast. A flood watch continues until 10 p.m. tonight. A flood advisory continues until 6 p.m. tonight. A severe thunderstorm watch continues until 5 p.m. tonight. Cloudy this afternoon with storms likely. High of 81, southwesterly winds 10 to 20 miles per hour. Weather this hour is brought to you by the Hill Bar, southeast of St. Marie and Northside Ford in Effingham. I'm meteorologist Paul Trombley. Currently, it's 68 degrees.
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0: Well, the Rolling Stones may have rejected using AI to make music, but they have used AI to make a new music video for their new song, In the Stars, that's going to be on the album Foreign Tongues, coming out in July. Have you seen the video yet? It's made to look like it was shot in the 70s, and they used AI to make Mick Jagger and Keith Richards and Ronnie Wood all look much, much younger. It's got kind of a weird vibe to it. You know, when you see AI stuff, there's just something a little off about it. Check out the video and tell me if you don't think there's something a little off about it there. A great song, though. Do love the song. And looking forward to the new Rolling Stones album.
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The National Weather Service in Lincoln has issued a flash flood warning for northern Clay County, southern Effingham County, western Jasper County, until 6 p.m. At 1:44 p.m., emergency management reported thunderstorms producing heavy rain across the warned area. Between 2 and 3 inches of rain have fallen. Flash flooding is ongoing or expected to begin shortly. Expected hazards include flash flooding caused by thunderstorms. Severe weather has been confirmed by emergency management reported. The following impacts are expected: flash flooding of small creeks and streams, urban areas, highways, streets and underpasses, as well as other poor drainage and low-lying areas. Some locations that will experience flash flooding include Louisville, Watson, Dietrich, Edgewood, Mason, Bible Grove, Wheeler, Sailor Springs, Iola, Rose Hill, Hort and Ingram. To a crowd.

0: Bad Company, wrapping up my day with you. I'm Dave, getting ready to head out. Enjoy the rest of your day. It's been kind of a Monday, hasn't it? I don't know if you felt that Monday vibe or not. But we're one step closer to the weekend. That's the good news. And I'll see you two steps closer to the weekend tomorrow. Before I get out of here, Foreigner is coming up. One step closer to the weekend. That's the good news. And I'll see you two steps closer to the weekend tomorrow. Before I get out of here, Foreigner is coming up.
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4: Here's your 103.5 The Rock and Eagle forecast. A flood watch continues until 10 p.m. tonight. A flood advisory continues until 6 p.m. tonight. A severe thunderstorm watch continues until 5 p.m. tonight. Cloudy this afternoon with severe thunderstorms likely. High of 82, winds out of the south, 10 to 20 miles per hour. Weather this hour is brought to you by the Hill Bar, southeast of St. Marie and Northside Ford in Effingham. I'm meteorologist Paul Trombley. Right now, 67.
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1: Can't beat it. 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
2: This is a Fox News alert. Elon Musk loses in court. Lisa Brady. A jury in California just siding with OpenAI in a court fight with Musk, who accused CEO Sam Altman of straying from the initial charitable mission of the company when Musk was a co-founder and investor. The jury finding Altman not liable on a technicality that Musk waited too long to sue.
3: So this all breaks down into what Musk says he wasn't aware of, that OpenAI says he did know. The whole point of this trial is that Musk says he did not know that OpenAI would go from a nonprofit to a for-profit company. We know in Altman's testimony, which was probably the biggest name to happen just last week, he talked about meetings that happened at Tesla's headquarters where Musk fully knew that they wanted to go for profit. They said that they showed him term sheets and he had no objections. So it's these details that are playing into, well, when did these things happen and does he have the right to sue?
2: Fox Business's Kelly Saberi. Again, the jury just finding Musk no longer had that right. Also just in, a defense team plays offense. Attorneys for former South Carolina attorney Alec Murdoch are now suing former court clerk Becky Hill, accusing her of tampering with the jury, days after Murdoch's murder convictions and the killings of his wife and son were tossed out by the state Supreme Court.
4: With the South Carolina Supreme Court's ruling, it has been adjudged as a matter of state law that she deprived Alec of his constitutional rights, deprived him of a right to a fair trial, and as a result, we've got to do it all over again, which nobody wants to do.
2: Defense attorney Jim Griffin also telling reporters Murdoch is grateful to no longer be a convicted murderer. The state does plan to retry him, and he remains behind bars for financial crimes. Hill was never charged with jury tampering, but admitted using her position for personal gain. 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
2: The accused killer of United Healthcare executive Brian Thompson gets a split decision from a judge in his New York murder case, ruling that evidence taken from Luigi Mangione's backpack during an initial search at a McDonald's restaurant cannot be used as evidence. However, the judge will allow evidence seized during a later search at the police station, including a gun, prosecutors say is the murder weapon. Mangione also faces federal charges. An Arkansas man accused of threatening an attack over fears of another public health lockdown now faces prosecution.
9: Sheriff's deputies in Marion County, Arkansas, say 20-year-old Aaron Keith Bynum will face terrorism charges for allegedly threatening a mass shooting at a Walmart. Bynum's arrest stems from a threat made on an online gaming platform purportedly by him, promising to commit such an act should the country be put under lockdown orders again due to the ongoing outbreak of hantavirus among cruise ship passengers. Another player on the game platform reported the threat to the FBI, which in turn alerted the Marion Sheriff's Office. Eben Brown, Fox News.
2: The U.S. has new travel restrictions in place for people who've been in countries most affected by an Ebola outbreak in Central and East Africa.
10: Travelers arriving from Ebola-affected areas are subject to enhanced screening and monitoring. Those without a U.S. passport may be turned away if they've been in the Democratic Republic of Congo, South Sudan, or Uganda in the last 21 days. The Centers for Disease Control and Prevention orders effective immediately for the next 30 days It says the immediate risk to the general American public is low, but that it'll be ramping up tracing, testing, and hospital readiness nationwide as a precaution and continue to send personnel to support outbreak containment operations in affected regions.
2: Fox's Chris Foster. Efforts are ongoing to bring home several Americans possibly exposed to the virus while working for a nonprofit in Congo, where a group tells Fox News now that one of its medical missionaries has tested positive for Ebola. And Lisa Brady, Fox News.
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0: They named themselves after a mountain in Colorado, Sugarloaf Mountain, that band Sugarloaf and Green Eyed Lady. So Saturday night on Netflix, there was a fight. Or was there? Over the past 18 months, Gina Carano, one of the combatants, lost 100 pounds to weigh in at 141.4 for Saturday's MMA fight against Ronda Rousey. She's still out there. All that hard work, all that training. And the fight was pretty much Rousey submitting Carano by armbar in 17 seconds. Thanks for playing, right? It was a hyped fight on Netflix, highly hyped. A couple of famous fighters. It lasted just 17 seconds. But fans were unhappy. Some were outraged. But it all worked out for Ronda Rousey, who walked away from her supposedly last fight with $2.2 million. And Carano was paid $1.05 million. For the training and the 17 minutes that she lasted in the ring.
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8: Here's your 103.5 The Rockin' Eagle forecast. A flood watch continues until 10 p.m. tonight. A flood advisory continues until 6 p.m. tonight. A severe thunderstorm watch continues until 5 p.m. tonight. Cloudy this afternoon with severe thunderstorms likely. High of 82, winds out of the south, 10 to 20 miles per hour. Weather this hour is brought to you by the Hill Bar, southeast of St. Marie and Northside Ford in Effingham. I'm meteorologist Paul Trombley. Right now, 67.
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0: Do you know your ZZ Top singers? Was that Billy Gibbons or Dusty Hill? I'll pause while you think about it. While you blurt out the answer, was that Billy or Dusty, the late Dusty Hill? Billy Gibbons on that one. And Cheap Sunglasses. Now, Dusty was the man on Tush. Dusty rocked the vocals on Heard It on the X, which you need to hear on this radio station. I'm gonna dig that one out. But yeah, I'm wrapping up the set with that one. ZZ Top, Cheap Sunglasses. Coming up next, we'll run away and hop on a crazy train. I promise. There's food on the train, so you'll be taken care of.
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And, well, that's about it. It's a good thing we have a lot of 103.5, the Rockin' Eagle. Ah!

0: Ozzy Osbourne and Crazy Train. When Ozzy was inducted into the Rock and Roll Hall of Fame in 2024, in the middle of all that was going on to honor him, he mentioned that Billy Idol ought to be in the Rock and Roll Hall of Fame.
1: Well, that's really lovely of him to say so. It would be really incredible, because I think in some ways it's a big thank you to the fans who really have stuck with you, you know, thick and thin, and sometimes more thin than thick. So they've really stuck with you. In some ways, if I'm in the Rock and Roll Hall of Fame, they are. That's the way I feel about it. So, of course, it would just be an amazing honor.
0: Yeah, well, Billy was nominated in 25. He didn't make it. But he was nominated this year, and he's in. Coming up in November, Billy Idol will become a Rock and Roll Hall of Famer. Thank you, Ozzy.
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The National Weather Service in Lincoln has issued a flash flood warning for Southern Clay County until 6 p.m. At 2:51 p.m., emergency management reported thunderstorms producing heavy rain across the warned area. Between 1 and 2 inches of rain have fallen. The expected rainfall rate is 1 to 2 inches in 4 hours. Flash flooding is ongoing or expected to begin shortly. Expected hazards include flash flooding caused by thunderstorms. Severe weather has been confirmed by emergency management reported. The following impacts are expected: flash flooding of small creeks and streams, urban areas, highways, streets and underpasses, as well as other poor drainage and low-lying areas. Some locations that will experience flash flooding include Flora, Clay City, Xenia and Flora Municipal Airport. Damaging.

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1: On the road to the midterms, I'm Lisa Brady, Fox News, Vice President J.D. Vance with an appeal to voters.
2: I'm not asking you to vote for Republicans because we're right about everything. I'm asking you to vote for Republicans because at least we know who we fight for. And we fight for you.
1: This during his latest update on a federal fraud crackdown visiting a manufacturing plant in Kansas City, Missouri, while War Secretary Pete Hegseth rallied in Kentucky for Ed Gallrein, who's challenging Republican Congressman Thomas Massie in a primary tomorrow. The Pentagon says that event was in Hegseth's personal capacity, rejecting allegations of Hatch Act violations. Government watchdogs also taking issue with a new compensation fund the Justice Department is setting up, totaling more than $1.7 billion in exchange for the president and members of his family agreeing to drop a lawsuit against the IRS.
3: Acting Attorney General Todd Blanche says the fund sets up a lawful process for victims of lawfare and weaponization. Government watchdogs and Democrats say the fund has little oversight and will benefit friends of the president with meritless claims. The lawsuit against the IRS was filed in response to the leak of tax records by an agency contractor.
1: Fox's Jared Halpern at the White House. A jury in California finds OpenAI executives not liable of betraying a shared vision for a nonprofit, deciding that co-founder Elon Musk waited too long to sue.
4: The judge told us this: the claims of uncharitable trust and unjust enrichment are dismissed as untimely. The claim for aiding and abetting is dismissed as a matter of law, given that it is dependent on a finding of charitable trust.
1: Fox Business's Kelly Saberi. An American doctor tests positive for Ebola, one of several missionaries exposed during work with a nonprofit in Congo. The CDC just confirming it's working to move seven people, including the infected American, to Germany. Federal health officials also say the risk to the American public remains low from that deadly outbreak. America is listening to Fox News.
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1: State lawmakers are back in South Carolina to reconsider congressional lines.
9: South Carolina Governor Henry McMaster had declined to call for a special session to consider redistricting. The state has seven seats and only one is held by a Democrat. Jim Clyburn's had the seat since the early 90s. But last week, the governor reversed course and decided to call for a special session after senators voted against extending their legislative session to consider redistricting. Five Republicans voted with Democrats, including State Senator Shane Massey.
10: Trying to go to 7-0, I think, is extremely risky from a political standpoint.
9: The State House is considering legislation that will not only allow a redraw, but that will push the primaries out to August rather than June. Jessica Rosenthal, Fox News.
1: Several states launching redistricting efforts after a recent ruling from the U.S. Supreme Court, but court fights continue over some of the maps. Meantime, the Supreme Court now ordering a lower court to reconsider a Native American voting rights case.
11: The case involves Native American tribes challenging the 2021 North Dakota legislative map, claiming it split tribal communities and limited chances to elect their candidates of choice. The 8th U.S. Circuit Appeals Court ruled against the tribes, saying only the federal government can sue to enforce voting rights law. The Supreme Court wants the 8th Circuit to take another look at how advocacy groups can take part in light of the High Court's recent decision striking down a majority black Louisiana district. Justice Ketanji Brown Jackson dissented the decision, urging reconsideration. Gernal Scott, Fox News.
1: A ship arriving in Cuba with humanitarian aid from Mexico and Uruguay as U.S. tensions with Cuba simmer following the U.S. capture earlier this year of Venezuela's leader, halting critical oil shipments for Cuba. An hour to the close on Wall Street, stocks are mixed. The Dow's up 21 points. The Nasdaq's down 200. Oil topping 108. I'm Lisa Brady, Fox News.
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0: Well, here I go into the vault, and all this week on The Dive, I'm celebrating 1 year.
1: It's time for The Daily Dive, digging deep into the rock and roll archives. Here's Dan.
0: Yeah, the year is 1966. All of the tunes this week are 60 years old, man. 60 years. David Gilmour is a big fan of the artist I've chosen today. He was such a fan that he made a point of buying this guy's cottage from him back in the 60s before Pink Floyd really exploded, because he wanted to be in the creative space, make sense in a Floyd sort of way. The artist he admired so, Donovan. And the song I've chosen today was a number one record in 66. The summer of 66 gave us this.

0: John Lord was in Tickling the Ivories rock mode, old-time rock mode on that one, Deep Purple and Woman from Tokyo. So Gen Z's doing something I'm a big fan of. We need to integrate it into society, right? On a larger scale, they are doing these no-phone parties. You come to the party, you don't bring your phone, or you check it at the door. And so, by extension, there you are with no phones, no social media obligations in your own mind that you need to post your life that you're living right then and there. Just live the life and don't worry about posting it. And it's working out. Deeper relationships are being built. So, yeah, if you can't post it, you really got to live it, don't you? Good job out of Gen Z on that one.
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4: Here's your 103.5 The Rockin' Eagle forecast. A flood watch continues until 10 p.m. tonight. A flood advisory continues until 6 p.m. tonight. Severe thunderstorms likely this afternoon. Otherwise, overcast skies. High temperatures reach up to 81. Winds out of the south, 10 to 20 miles per hour. Weather this hour is brought to you by the Hill Bar, southeast of St. Marie and Northside Ford in Effingham. I'm meteorologist Paul Trombley. Currently 67.
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0: Late last month, if you're a Steve Miller Band fan, if you love the Steve Miller Band, oh, you need to know that he was busy posting archival performances on his social media on Instagram. You got Take the Money and Run and Mercury Blues. So good on that one. From Austin City Limits back in 2011. There's a cool factor to be in there playing live. Rockin' Me from the Pine Knob Amphitheater and Serenade from a gig in Landover, Maryland back in 77. It's all on Steve's Instagram account. It's a good look and listen.
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2: 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Bids and asking prices haven't surfaced. Significant trade volume isn't expected to take place until sometime Thursday or Friday. Cash hogs, though, sharply higher with a very light negotiated run. The cash hog market has struggled to find consistency. But on Monday, Barrows and Gilts at the National Daily Direct were up 336 with a weighted average of 94.88. The Iowa Minnesota had no comparison, but a weighted average of 95.44. The Western Corn Belt was up 379 with a weighted average of 95.44 as well. Prices at the Eastern Corn Belt were not reported due to confidentiality. For the latest in market news, go to brownfieldagnews.com. I'm Megan Grebner for Brownfield.
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5: Here's your 103.5 The Rockin' Eagle forecast. A flood watch continues until 10 p.m. tonight. A flood advisory continues until 6 p.m. tonight. Severe thunderstorms likely this afternoon, otherwise overcast skies. High temperatures reach up to 81. Winds out of the south, 10 to 20 miles per hour. Weather this hour is brought to you by the Hill Bar, southeast of St. Marie and Northside Ford in Effingham. I'm meteorologist Paul Trombley. Currently 67.
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1: A possible shooter at an Islamic center in California. I'm Lisa Brady, Fox News.
2: There was or is an ongoing active shooter situation at the Islamic center in San Diego.
1: Fox's Jonathan Hunt. There's a heavy police response in the residential neighborhood about 9 miles north of downtown San Diego.
2: Neighbors have been talking about it. They've been talking about a man with an automatic rifle, possibly confronted there by a security guard. Again, we're waiting for confirmation of that.
1: Also, no confirmation yet of any casualties. The Islamic Center's website describes it as the largest mosque in San Diego County. Police are calling the situation active but contained. President Trump just posting he's holding off on a military strike on Iran planned for tomorrow because serious negotiations are underway, adding he's been asked to hold off by Gulf allies. Elon Musk strikes out in federal court after accusing OpenAI of putting profit over artificial intelligence for the public good.
3: A jury in Oakland finding OpenAI and its leadership, including CEO Sam Altman, not liable, rejecting all of Elon Musk's claims against the company, including breach of charitable trust.
4: Mr. Musk can bring his claims and he can tell his stories. But what the nine members of this jury found is that his stories were just that, stories, not facts.
3: OpenAI attorney William Savitt. Musk sued for $134 billion, alleging Altman misled him about the company's direction to secure a $38 million investment to co-found OpenAI in 2015, converting it from a nonprofit to a for-profit business.
1: Fox's Christian Goodwin. OpenAI accusing Musk of trying to boost his own AI company. The jury finding his claims fell beyond the statute of limitations based on the timing of evidence presented during the trial. A mixed finish on Wall Street. The Dow up 159 at the bell. 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
1: Recapping our top story out of San Diego with police responding to reports of an active shooter at an Islamic center north of downtown. Police calling the scene active but contained. There has been no confirmation of shots fired or any injuries. Thousands of people are trying to stop an execution in Tennessee.
10: A petition with more than 80,000 signatures is headed to Tennessee Governor Bill Lee in an effort to stop the execution of Tony Carruthers, the 57-year-old death row inmate convicted in a 1994 kidnapping and triple murder. Advocates argue that Carruthers was convicted based on jailhouse testimony and not DNA evidence, saying still untested DNA and fingerprint evidence could lead to another suspect. Evidence not presented in court 30 years ago when Carruthers represented himself. Kim Kardashian joining the fight, urging the governor to allow the new testing. Carruthers' execution is set for Thursday.
1: Fox's Jeff Manasso. An ally of ousted Venezuelan leader Nicolas Maduro appears in federal court in Miami after being deported over the weekend by Venezuela's acting president to face charges in a bribery case. He was previously charged in the first Trump term, then pardoned under President Biden in exchange for the release of several imprisoned Americans. There's an ice cream recall in multiple states. California dairy company Strauss Family Creamery asking customers to throw out certain
11: tubs. Organic ice cream sold in 17 states is being recalled because of possible contamination with metal. Affected products include vanilla bean, strawberry, cookie dough, Dutch chocolate, and mint chip. Creamery Organic Super Premium Ice Cream, which were on store shelves beginning May 4th. No injuries have been reported. Lillian Wu, Fox News.
1: Recapping stocks, the Dow finishing up about 160 points, but the S&P and the NASDAQ finish in the red as U.S. oil prices top $108 a barrel during the session. I'm Lisa Brady, Fox News.
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God is dead and the war has begun. Imagine actually reading a headline like that on a major newspaper publication. That's a line from an Elton John song that I'm going to play right now.

0: I'm going to raise the flag for that band right now. Rock and Roll Hall of Fame band, the Doobie Brothers. And it took way too long, like so many, to get them in there. Long train running. Hey, a question now. Do you remember this song?
1: Sylvia's mother says Sylvia's busy. Too busy to come to the phone.
0: That is Dennis LeCourrier, the lead vocalist on that song from Dr. Hook and the Medicine Show. Sylvia's mother from their debut album. Hey, that was the first album I bought, along with the Best of the Guess Who. I remember riding my Schwinn Continental 10-speed to Joslin's, I think, the record center there at Joslin's, to pick those two albums up. But I love the album. I love that guy's voice. And I'm sad to say that if you're a fan, he passed away at the age of 76. The evil cancer took him this past Saturday.
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9: Here's your 103.5 The Rockin' Eagle forecast. A flood watch continues until 10 p.m. tonight. A flood advisory continues until 6 p.m. tonight. Lows dip down to about 67 tonight under partly cloudy skies with a chance of thunderstorms. Winds out of the south, 10 to 15 miles per hour. Weather this hour is brought to you by the Hill Bar, southeast of St. Marie and Northside Ford in Effingham. I'm meteorologist Paul Trombley. Right now, 67.
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It whispers, no, this will be the last. And the wind cries.

0: As I listened to that song, and maybe you heard it as well, Jimmy allowed himself to do at the core of that song something that he rarely would do, which was to slow down long enough to feel something, to communicate in a different kind of way. It worked so well on that one, The Wind Cries Mary, from Jimi Hendrix.
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0: Did you happen to see Saturday Night Live this weekend? McCartney was a musical guest. He did three numbers. He's sounding old, not cringeworthy, but sounding old. And Will Ferrell was the host. Somebody tried to hijack his monologue.
1: What the hell do you think you're doing?
2: I think I'm hosting the show.
1: You're not the host. I am. You're Chad Smith of the Red Hot Chili Peppers. No, shut up. Shut up. Everyone shut up. What the hell is wrong with you? He pushed me down backstage. And I fell hard. Lauren had to give me mouth to mouth.
0: Yeah, just Will Ferrell being Will Ferrell. But when he does that, it's funny. It's funny stuff.
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4: Here's your 103.5 The Rockin' Eagle forecast. A flood watch continues until 10 p.m. tonight. A flood advisory continues until 6 p.m. tonight. Lows dip down to about 67 tonight under partly cloudy skies with thunderstorms likely. Winds out of the south 10 to 15 miles per hour. Weather this hour is brought to you by the Hill Bar, southeast of St. Marie and Northside Ford in Effingham. I'm meteorologist Paul Trombley. Currently 67.
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1: Can't beat it. It just rocks all day.
2: A threat is neutralized in San Diego. I'm Lisa Brady, Fox News. That from police after responding to reports of an active shooter at an Islamic center north of downtown San Diego. Police say the threat has been neutralized and they are just holding a briefing reporting three adults have been killed. Two of those adults considered suspects. There had been reporting that a security guard had been shot and injured. That may be the third person who is now known to be dead. However, everyone else, the staff and the school at that center are now safe, but three people dead, two of them suspects in that shooting. President Trump says he's calling off planned strikes on Iran.
3: At the request of leaders of Qatar, Saudi Arabia, and the UAE, President Trump says he is holding off on a military attack on Iran planned for tomorrow. In a social media post, the president says serious negotiations are now taking place, and in the opinion of Arab allies and partners, a deal will be made, which is acceptable to the U.S. Still, President Trump says he's ordered Pentagon leaders to prepare to go forward with a full, large-scale assault of Iran on a moment's notice in the event an acceptable deal is not reached.
2: Fox's Jared Halpern at the White House. The president's post also reinforcing a deal has to include no nuclear weapons for Iran. The judge in the New York state case against Luigi Mangione is suppressing some of the evidence collected when he was arrested in Pennsylvania days after the killing of healthcare executive Brian Thompson in New York City.
4: Mangione was nabbed as he was sitting at the McDonald's, and police officer Christy Wasser looked through his backpack. She found a bullet magazine wrapped in wet underwear and other items. She then took that back to the police station, where she found the gun police said was used to kill Thompson.
2: Fox's Eric Shawn, the judge ruling only the search at the police station was lawful, so that evidence stays, including the gun and what prosecutors call a manifesto. 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
2: Parents could face jail time over teen takeovers as some of the social media-driven events turn violent. And D.C. U.S. Attorney Jeanine Pirro cracks down.
9: U.S. Attorney Pirro said it's not just kids involved in violence at businesses and in neighborhoods they're looking for. She's going after moms and dads.
10: For contributing to the delinquency of a minor. Parents, you are not a bystander in this crisis.
9: Pirro said a weekend teen brawl at a D.C. Chipotle restaurant has forced the crackdown. And if she can prove parents know their teens are part of any violence,
10: you face up to 6 months in prison.
9: Pirro also seeks an emergency curfew law that allows the mayor and police chief to adjust restricted hours for teens. So far, the council has not voted to approve it. Gernal Scott, Fox News.
2: Right now, D.C. has a curfew on weeknights from 11 p.m. to 6 a.m. for kids under 17. An ICE agent now facing state charges in Minnesota stemming from a non-fatal shooting during a federal surge.
11: Hennepin County Attorney Democrat Mary Moriarty delivering not a promise to bring cases where she could, filing charges for alleged assault and alleged false reporting of a crime against ICE agent 52-year-old Christian Castro in the non-fatal shooting in January of a Venezuelan national in the country illegally, who was originally charged with assault, though for whom charges were dropped after the release of new evidence that prosecutors said were inconsistent with the allegations in the original complaint. Moriarty also saying that the agent's federal badge does not make him immune from state charges.
2: Fox's Jeff Manasso recapping the latest after a mosque shooting in San Diego. Police say three people are dead. Two of them are the suspects in the shooting, now described as teenagers. at the Islamic Center just north of downtown San Diego. I'm Lisa Brady, Fox News.
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0: Neil Sean at his best on his guitar on that song, Journey and Stone in Love. He was a teenage phenom on the sixth string. As a teenager, he was in Santana, prompting Eric Clapton to offer him a gig.
1: Eric came into the studio one night while we were in there jamming. We played together, and then he took off, and the next day to go in the studio with Santana to do the same thing again. I had a message. The receptionist just said that he had called and he wanted me to go over and jam with him at Berkeley. So I got a ride over there. They went on, they played about five songs or six songs. Then he introduced me and I went out and I played all the rest of the show. We ended up hanging the whole night and basically asked me to join the band.
0: So he's already in Carlos's band, and here's Eric Clapton wanting Neil to join his band, Derek and the Dominoes. Well, it's nice to have choices, isn't it?
2: Okay, class, let's begin.
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9: Here's your 103.5, The Rockin' Eagle forecast. A flood watch continues until 10 p.m. tonight. A flood advisory continues until 6 p.m. tonight. Lows dip down to about 67 tonight under partly cloudy skies with thunderstorms likely. Winds out of the south, 10 to 15 miles per hour. Weather this hour is brought to you by the Hill Bar, southeast of St. Marie and Northside Ford in Effingham. I'm meteorologist Paul Trombley. Currently 67.
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0: In 2023, Ted Nugent went out on what was to be his final tour. I don't think he ever meant to fully retire, but it was read that way, and I love the name of the tour. For him, it worked. It was called Adios, Mofos. That from the Motor City Madman, Ted Nugent, who's going to be out doing a bunch of shows between now and September, sometime in September. By a bunch, I mean maybe 30. So he'll rock break like that, because he is semi-retired, after all.
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0: And that's all I can do. Kick back inside the radio, play some great rock tunes for you. The Cars. Pamela Anderson and Tom Cruise, are they dating? What is going on here? What in the wide, wide world of love affairs is going on here? The 58-year-old Pam is in the midst of a career resurgence, nominated for an Oscar recently. She's open to new relationships. Maybe Tom Cruise is the guy. Now, no one's commenting on it, but you know there are pictures. All right? Look at this. Oh, wait a minute. It's a radio. Imagine this. Tom Cruise and Pamela Anderson. A couple. How long could that last?
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3: Here's your 103.5, The Rockin' Eagle forecast. A flood watch continues until 10 p.m. tonight. A flood advisory continues until 6 p.m. tonight. Lows dip down to about 67 tonight under partly cloudy skies with thunderstorms likely. Winds out of the south, 10 to 15 miles per hour. Weather This Hour is brought to you by the Hill Bar, southeast of St. Marie and Northside Ford in Effingham. I'm meteorologist Paul Trombley. Currently 67.
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flood warning in effect until 6 a.m. Tuesday. What? Flooding caused by excessive rainfall is expected. Where? A portion of southeast Illinois, including the following counties, Clay, Effingham, and Jasper. When? Until 6 a.m. Tuesday. The following impacts are expected: flooding of rivers, creeks, streams, and other low-lying and flood-prone locations is imminent or occurring. Streams continue to rise due to excess runoff from earlier rainfall. Additional details, at 5:49 p.m., Doppler radar indicated heavy rain due to thunderstorms. Flooding is ongoing or expected to begin shortly in the warned area. Between 3 and 5 inches of rain have fallen. Additional rainfall amounts up to 1 inch are possible in the warned area. Some locations that will experience flooding include Flora, Newton, Louisville, Edgewood, Xenia, Bible Grove, Wheeler, Sailor Springs. Some locations that will experience flooding include Flora, Newton, Louisville, Edgewood, Xenia, Bible Grove, Wheeler, Sailor Springs, Bogota, Iowa.

Eddie Money's coming up on the Mythical Turntable. I once saw Eddie rock a gig in Denver, and he was wearing an Oakland Raiders jersey. All right, now he lived. Had it been reversed, had he been a Broncos fan wearing a Broncos jersey in Oakland, things might have been drastically different.

0: AC/DC and the Highway to Hell, the devil persona of the band. You know, when religious groups protested that they were a satanic band, that they were hiding satanic backmasked messages in the tracks, Angus Young famously laughed it off. He pointed out that they didn't need to play anything backwards to get the message. They just named the album Highway to Hell, and they put the picture of Angus with devil horns right there on the cover. All of it, tongue-in-cheek.
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5: Here's your 103.5 The Rockin' Eagle forecast. A flood watch continues until 10 p.m. tonight. Lows dip down to about 67 tonight under partly cloudy skies with thunderstorms likely. Winds out of the south 10 to 15 miles per hour. Sunshine mixed with clouds at times tomorrow. Storms likely. Highs level off around 83. Weather this hour is brought to you by the Hill Bar, southeast of St. Marie and Northside Ford in Effingham. I'm meteorologist Paul Trombley. Right now, 67.
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0: Do you have the Rumors album? How many times have you purchased it over the years? Did you go with cassette or vinyl when you first got it in 77? Did you buy the newfangled CD when that came around? And have you replaced it? Have you bought digitally remastered versions of that album over the decades since it came out? Now, for me, the answer would be yes, yes, yes, yes, yes, and yes. It's one of my favorites. There's not a skippable track on the album except for maybe Oh Daddy. Oh, but I'm not sure. Every once in a while, it catches me in a good spot. Capital L legendary album, though. There's just no way around it. Go Your Own Way from Rumors.
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0: Through the Walk of Life with Dire Straits, Mark Knopfler was inspired by a young man who was playing his guitar in the Tube in London, and something caught his attention.
1: The fact that he turned his face to the wall to get a bigger sound, I like that. When I was a kid playing electric guitar, I didn't have an amplifier, but I had the solid body electric guitar, so I used to put the head like against the leg of the chair to make it louder and put my head down on the guitar so it would sound louder. That was after having destroyed the family radio, blown the thing up. Many a tape recorder has gone west via a guitar.
0: Yeah, but this kid was playing the old stuff down in the subway, the underground, the Tube in London, and Mark Knopfler heard him, liked his act. It inspired him. I'm going to wrap up my show with that one today. I'm Dan Mitchell. It's been a pleasure, as always, hanging out here inside of your radio. Thank you very much for listening. And hey, have a night.
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7: Here's your 103.5 The Rockin' Eagle forecast. A flood watch continues until 10 p.m. tonight. Lows dip down to about 67 tonight under partly cloudy skies with thunderstorms likely. Winds out of the south, 10 to 15 miles per hour. Sunshine mixed with clouds at times. Tomorrow, storms likely. Highs level off around 83. Weather this hour is brought to you by the Hill Bar, southeast of St. Marie and Northside Ford in Effingham. I'm meteorologist Paul Trombley. Right now, 67.
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1: Police saying it's a hate crime until it's not. I'm John Saucier. Well, a Fox News alert, a horrifying scene at a San Diego mosque today. Three people killed and a pair of gunmen opened fire at the Islamic Center of San Diego. The police chief there is Scott Wall, says both suspects are now dead.
2: There is no further threat. Both suspects in this case are deceased.
1: The two shooters believed to be teens. The case is considered to be a hate crime for now. The Islamic Center is the largest mosque in San Diego County. President Trump says he's called off planned strikes on Iran tomorrow.
3: At the request of leaders of Qatar, Saudi Arabia, and the UAE, President Trump says he is holding off on a military attack on Iran planned for tomorrow. In a social media post, the president says serious negotiations are now taking place, and in the opinion of Arab allies and partners, a deal will be made, which is acceptable to the U.S. Still, President Trump says he's ordered Pentagon leaders to prepare to go forward with a full, large-scale assault of Iran on a moment's notice in the event an acceptable deal is not reached.